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3: 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And then 25 years for our renewal, my father married us again.
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1: This always blows me away. 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The creator of the universe knows you, knows your life, loves you anyway. Even the stuff that you messed up on, boy, I'm like, God, you still love me after that. And here's the cool thing. He knows your future.

0: 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Hey, I'm Andy. Don't be afraid to cut some corners when it comes to your wedding. They are so expensive, and any way that you can save a little bit of cash can help. How much was your wedding?
1: I only spent $700 on my wedding.
0: Wait, let me make sure I heard that right. You only spent $700 on your wedding. How?
1: My pastor is a veteran, and we use a VFW for free. And with the food and everything, came at about $300-$400. We paid the pastor $200, and then it was another $100 for the decorations, and we got away with $700. We didn't have a lot of money at all, but God bless, and we made it happen. 4 years happily married. Thank you, Jesus.
0: Well, that's way better than the average wedding, which is now, I think, $35,000.
1: I almost passed out. I said, oh my, that's down payment on a house, Super Bowl tickets.
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1: 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I think my wife will really love that.
3: 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Inspiring and encouraging. 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
1: You were talking about ways to save for a wedding.
0: Yeah, the average wedding is over $35,000 now, so how do you make it a little less expensive?
1: My daughter and I, when she got married, we printed everything. So instead of going somewhere and having it printed, we went to gather coupons from Michael's or Joann's, and then we went to Michael's to get the invitations half off, and then we went ahead and printed our own invitations, the place cards, everything like that. And then for our daughter, we gave them X amount of money and said, here you go. And if they wanted anything up and beyond that, then they kind of looked at it as well, too. It's kind of teaching your kids to be responsible starting out first in their marriage.
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Christian FM, my name's Andy. So Charles was always late for his new job when the boss finally brought him in and asked why. I think his response is going to make you smile. That's coming up.

0: The story behind the song, How Good God Is. Here's Brandon Lake.
1: When we wrote this song, I got together like any other day with some of my friends, and I had just been singing that. You know, I never would have ever known how good God is. So we just started to unpack it. What are those things in life? Let's really talk about the honest ones. God, thank you for the fires that forged me with faith. Thank you for even the anger that it forced me to pray. And so I hope as you hear this song, you can look at those circumstances in your life and that it pushes you towards God.

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2: I hope this story makes you smile today.
1: If you've started a new job recently, you're not alone. Charles is a new retiree greeter at Walmart, and he just couldn't seem to get to work on time. Every day he was 5, 10, or sometimes even 15 minutes late, but he was a good worker and really tidy, clean-shaven, sharp-minded. He just couldn't, for whatever reason, seem to get to work at the time that they wanted him to. So one day the boss calls him in and says, Charles, I gotta tell you, love your work ethic. You do a great job when you finally get here, but being late so often, it's a problem. Yes, sir, I understand your concern. I'm gonna try harder. And then his boss remembered, well, you were in the armed forces. You know, they're very strict and specific about being prompt. And so what did they say to you when you came in late? That made the old man look down at the floor. Then he smiled. He chuckled quietly and then said with a grin, they usually saluted and said, good morning, General. Can I get your coffee, sir?
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1: 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But I hope that every single song you hear today just reminds you that God can turn your life around in a moment.

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1: 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It just won't turn green. It gives you time to think, though, some deep thoughts, like what the emojis on the car dash mean. A new one appears? Welcome to the family.
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0: 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I'm Andy, and today's show is thanks to AirDox Heating and Cooling, AirDoxAC.com. There's danger in later when you say, I'll do it tomorrow, or you'll say, I'll look more into it another time, or I'll give it a try a few weeks later, because later things change and you may not feel that same excitement. Nothing waits for later. Later becomes a graveyard of everything you once loved, but you weren't ready to give it a shot. So what would happen if you chose now, if you chose to do it today? So what if you don't know where to start or how to do it? You can, and you will, learn everything as you try and fail and try again. Because it's yours if you choose to do it now, but it will never be yours if you wait for later.
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0: 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What if I told you that I believe it?
1: 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You can talk yourself into it by interviewing yourself, asking questions like, what are my three best reasons for doing this? 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
1: And the first step to daily peace. 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

0: Christian FM, my name's Andy. There's not a lot of mysteries left in life, but I don't know if this is the case for you, but every time I go on vacation, I am never sure if I've packed too much in my luggage and it's going to go over 50 pounds and they're going to make me repack it or pay more.
1: I've traveled all over the world, and I actually had to the science how to pack 49.9 pounds into a luggage bag. And my friends always tease me, my husband always tease me, and invariably 90% of the time they end up borrowing something from me.
0: So you wear that caution while lifting tag as an honor.
1: Oh, absolutely. Even my daughter, the minute we go up to the counter, she says, I know my mom will have between 49 and 50 pounds. She has this figured out.
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I'm Andy, and today's show is thanks to AirDox Heating and Cooling, airdoxac.com. 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

0: the story behind the song Revival. Here's Jeremy Camp.
1: I was actually scrolling through Instagram and I saw all these people saying Revival is happening now. There's sold out stadiums everywhere. And although I know that could happen from that, but really Revival is, it starts with us. It starts with our heart saying, God, I want to walk in purity. I want to walk in holiness and truly stepping out in that. So my encouragement, not that you can't have big crowds, and big crowds don't actually always equal revival. It begins with our heart. So check your heart and say, God, what do you want to do with me so I can walk in the fullness of who you are?

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1: You're not a procrastinator. You have a habit of procrastinating. Big difference. You see, all habits have three parts. There's a trigger, and in the case of procrastination, the trigger's always stress. Then there's a pattern you repeat, and in the case of procrastination, it is to avoid doing something. And then there's a reward. You get a little stress relief. So next time that you're in a situation where you feel yourself hesitate, what you're gonna do is you're gonna go, oh, I must be stressed out about something. Acknowledge the stress.
0: That's a great time to pray about it. And then get to work.
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5: 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The 211 Local Information Program has a great opportunity to brighten up the days of senior citizens in our community. 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Tell us how this works.
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0: 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Don't know how you feel about the changing of the seasons. My friend Jessica says, I'm never going to be cold again. Yeah, she got one of those really cuddly, comfy looking, it's like half hoodie, half blanket sort of things from Costco. Yeah, I'm afraid to get one of those because I don't think I'd ever actually get work done ever again when I go home.
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1: 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There's a four-step process in changing your habits. You start with habit I want to change, what it gives me, what I can replace it with, and then you say, so I will. So example, okay, maybe you wake up, you grab your phone. What it gives you is energy and connection. What you can replace that with is maybe journaling, reading your Bible, cup of tea, and then you say, so I will move my phone to the other room. It's funny, I need to do this too, and I think, well, I can't move my phone to the other room. What if someone calls me? In my lifetime of having a cell phone, has anyone called me in the middle of the night? The answer is no.
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Anna's health issues cost her everything. She had to get rid of everything in her apartment. So in desperation, she went on a Facebook group and asked, can somebody donate a coffee maker? What happened next, I think, will make you smile. That's coming up.

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0: Anna got sick. She'd lost a lot and posted in a Buy Nothing Facebook group just asking for basic stuff, starting with a coffee maker. Neighbors started showing up. Yeah, they brought the coffee maker, but then someone else brought filters for the coffee maker. Someone else brought art, a bed, dishes. Eventually, her whole apartment was furnished by strangers who just shared. Anna's thriving again, grateful, and smiling about a life rebuilt one free kitchen appliance at a time.
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My show today is thanks to AirDox Heating and Cooling. 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Yeah, sure, things can feel tough, seem tough right now in your life, in the world. But man, faith has the power to move mountains.

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Inspiring and encouraging.

0: you get nervous about praying, I hope this encourages you that prayer isn't a performance review. Oh, got to go into the boss's office. What did I do wrong this last year? No, it's a relationship. You just show up as you are, not as you wish you were. And I got to be honest, sometimes I wait to pray until I think I've got the right words. Meanwhile, God's already leaning in to hear the honest ones, the short ones, the tearful ones, the I don't even know what to ask ones. You can start here with your imperfect prayer, saying, hey, God, here I am. It's just me. Please meet me here in this moment.
1: No matter where these fall days take you, you're never alone.
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I need a peace that only heaven knows.

0: 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My show today is thanks to AirDox Heating and Cooling. 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The ones that Jesus chose. You don't need a whole map when you know who you're following. In God's word, the disciples asked Jesus where he wanted them to prepare the Passover meal. It's a big deal. And so Jesus says, hey, go into the city, find a guy carrying a jug of water, then follow him. They didn't know the address. They didn't know the man. They only knew Jesus. And get this, that was enough. And sometimes I want Jesus to show me the entire plan before I take one step. But he might only show me the next person to call, the next conversation to have, or just the next brave thing to do. With Jesus, all you need to know is what's the next step of faith he wants me to take.
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1: I'm Brandy Lene, and happy fall. 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

0: The story behind the song, What If I Told You? 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
1: When we were writing the song, I had arrived at the studio with one of those heavy hearts. I said to the guys, you know, what do you do when you don't feel good enough? I think we need a little encouragement on those days. And so when the chorus says, if you need a shoulder, I can be it, that's coming from God's perspective to you, because He will be the comfort when you need it. I'm so

0: On the night you're falling all to pieces, you can bring your lonely heart to Jesus. 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
2: So glad you made it. I'm Brandy Lene, and you may be having one of those days. I get it. Life gets tough sometimes, but I wanted to share this with you. It's a quote. It says, I believe in the sun, even when it's not shining. I believe in love, even when I can't feel it. And I believe in God, even in times when he is silent. That was found on the wall of a concentration camp. Kind of puts life in perspective, right?
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1: I'm Brandy. Glad you're here. We're celebrating the day together. And you always hear stories about how stressful it is to plan a wedding. You may have your own stories of your wedding day stress. Well, I was just reading the story about this bride who burst into tears when she saw her dress. And that usually signals some sort of a tragedy that happened. But in this case, it wasn't that at all. She was in her dressing room getting ready for the big moment. And she noticed something special inside of her wedding dress. Knowing that she had lost her father, and she wanted him at the wedding desperately, the wedding gown designer stitched in the words, "Always by your side, Dad."

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1: I'm Brandy Lene. May have been one of those really stressful days. You hit a few bumps and bruises, and it's time to hit the reset button. Relax, unwind. I was just reading some of the best ways to do that. Of course, there's always the scented candle. There's writing down what has you stressed and overwhelmed. There's exercise. Maybe take a little walk around the couch just to unwind. Keep your feet warm. Dim the lights. Take a break from all of those electronic devices. Maybe a nice warm bath. And of course, we'll be right here to keep you company.
2: 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Inspiring and encouraging. 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
1: We get to celebrate the day together. I'm so glad. My name's Brandy Lene. We know that hopelessness is a huge problem for our men and women in uniform. In honor of Suicide Prevention Month, there was a National Guard team out holding signs. Tomorrow needs you. You matter. You are loved.
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0: perfectly.
1: Christian FM. My name is Brandy Lene. A friend of mine was sharing this really powerful reminder that it doesn't really matter what the world says about us. It only matters what God says. She shared the story of these two moms having coffee together, and one of the moms told the other mom, you know, so-and-so has been talking about you behind your back. Do you want to know what she said? And the other mom politely said, no, thank you. And to this day, she still has no idea what the other friend said about her. And she says, it doesn't matter. She said, you know what? The tables you're not invited to sit at really don't matter. The opinions of others really doesn't matter. What another person thinks or really says about you doesn't matter. It may take a lot of time to realize that, but eventually you will realize that it only matters what God says about us. And God says we are forgiven, loved, redeemed, we're His, and we are precious jewels in the palm of His hand. So it may take some time, but learn to say no thank you and just gracefully move on with your life.

0: 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I don't care if they remember me. Only Jesus.
1: You bring the coffee, we bring the music. Inspiring and encouraging.

0: Christian FM. I'm Brandy Lene. Looking at the week so far, curious what it is God has used or who it is God has used to lift your spirits. Who or what has been your bright spot?
1: Well, the bright spot this week is actually going to be on Sunday at about 9:30 in the morning, and it's my daughter's baptism, and she's 2.
0: That is awesome. Oh, my goodness. Well, I know you're going to take lots of pictures and videos to capture the special moment, and I hope you're going to have lots of family there, too, to be a part of this occasion.
1: Yeah.
2: Great chatting with you. God bless you.
1: You too.
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7: 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Here's an opportunity for you, your family, your organization, or your church to help kids in need on the Treasure Coast. It's called Care Portal, and locally it's being implemented by 4 Kids. Joining me is Executive Director Michael Keene. And Michael, what is Care Portal all about?
8: Care Portal is simply a piece of technology that helps connect the child welfare agencies with the local faith-based community and organizations who want to help. We know that churches have a desire to help their local community, but sometimes just don't know what or where that need is. Care Portal directly lets them know how to help, who to contact so that they can help, and what's essentially needed.
7: And then that individual, family, or church could actually engage with the family in need.
8: That's exactly right. It's purposed to make meaningful connections within the community. So churches are able to respond directly to the need and directly to the family so that not only they can provide items for them to stabilize their environment, but they can invite them to church, to Bible study, to vacation Bible school, to children's ministries, so that they can continue a relationship with this family to help take them out of the crisis mode that they're in and give them a stable environment to live and thrive.
7: Give me a typical thing you might see on Care Portal where a church could step in and say, we can meet that need.
8: One of our most often requested items are beds. It's unbelievable how many children in our own area don't sleep on beds at night. And our churches, when they see that need, they jump right on it and are able to provide beds. That's a basic life necessity for children in our area. So beds are very common, cribs, car seats, baby formula, wipes and diapers for new moms. There's also the possibility of rent and utility assistance that families need as well, especially in this market.
7: So this seems like a great opportunity for a church to say, let's engage a local family who we haven't met yet. We're going to meet a physical need, maybe start a relationship, and maybe bring them closer to Christ.
8: That's absolutely right. It really is a gospel ministry tool. You know, a lot of churches are looking for local missions, but now you get local missions directly to your email inbox. You don't have to go out and look for them. They come straight to you.
7: It's called Care Portal. It's being administered through Four Kids of the Treasure Coast here locally. If someone wants to get involved or learn more about Care Portal, how can they do that?
8: My number is 772-281-6222, or they can visit us on our website at fourkidstreasurecoast.org and click on the Help Kids tab, and on there you'll find a drop-down menu that says Care Portal.
7: Michael Keene from Four Kids of the Treasure Coast, thank you so much.
8: Thanks, Bruce.
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Christian FM. My name is Brandy Lene. There is a grandpa sharing a powerful message for all of us. He put a bucket of baseballs out with a note at a local area where there are batting cages. And the note says, "This is free. Hope someone can use some of the baseballs in the batting cages. I found them when I was cleaning out my garage. I used to pitch them to my son and my grandson for countless rounds for years. My son is now 46. My grandson is 23. I am 72. And what I wouldn't give to pitch a couple of buckets to them now. I know their life is busy, but if you're a father, cherish the times that you have. They go by way too quickly. God bless. And P.S., give them a hug and tell them that you love them every chance you get."

0: 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My name's Brandy Lene, and I would love to know, Daniel, where have you seen answered prayer?
1: Well, we got approved yesterday for a really nice house, so get the keys this Friday, and then just move in by the end of this month. But over 200 applicants, we were the only ones that were actually put in because we knew a real estate agent, and just worked out because I know that God was working it for us. So,
2: slow down and look around. There's so much to be thankful for, inspiring and encouraging.
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1: More of the music that helps lift you up and keep you moving, inspiring and encouraging. The story behind the song, Faith, Hope, Love. Here's Darren from We Are Messengers.
2: I've done a lot of things in my life that have brought acclaim or honor or glory to me and my talents and my abilities. But I know this, and the scriptures remind me, that the only things that really matter and that will only remain when all is said and done are faith, hope, and love. So friends, whatever we do today, let it be informed by those three things, by faith, hope, love. Those things matter, they last, they're permanent, and through Jesus, they change the world.

0: Christian FM. Prayer is powerful. We definitely believe in the power of prayer around here. And Lucio, you said there's something going on with your brother you've been praying about.
1: He's been having headaches 2 years ago. He had Bell's palsy. Because of a headache, it turned into palsy. He didn't have Bell's palsy for too long. Praise God for that, because they say that it could take months or maybe years, but it was only a 3-week period. So now he's continuing with headaches. And so now they just want to neurologically test him for a brain tumor, and that's just something that we are going through right now. The testing's not going to be done until the 21st, but just the not knowing part of it all, and you know, continuing to trust and have that hope that everything will be fine. You just need a lot of prayer for that.
0: Well, let me just say a quick prayer right now for your brother. Father, we just come before you on behalf of this family. Give them your comfort and your peace. Remind them that you are holding their loved one in the palm of your hand. You are the great physician and the mighty healer. You remind us of that in your word. So we just pray that the doctors would be able to find everything that they need to find, that you would give them wisdom and skill, that they would make the right diagnosis and the right procedure, and that everything would come out okay, Father God, and that this would just be a testimony to your power. However you choose to heal in this situation, however you choose to work in this situation, we honor you, we praise you, and we glorify you. But above all, we just pray for your peace, your comfort, your wisdom and understanding, and that you would, through this, draw this family closer to you. In Jesus' name we pray. Amen.
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Christian FM. I'm Brandy. I know we're all busy, but we have to check on each other. I was reading this article that said 8 minutes with a friend who's depressed or overwhelmed can change everything. We can all carve out 8 minutes for a friend.

0: 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My name's Brandy. I'd love for you to share what's been on your heart lately, Martha. What is it you're praying for?
1: I am praying with all my heart for my son, Joey, who is studying to take his national paramedic exam. He went to paramedic school and has been studying, and I ask everybody out there to please help me pray. He is a blessing to our family and to our church. He works with the youth at our church, and I just want him to be blessed and bless all the people out there, that the lives that he touches when he's a paramedic.
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0: Christian FM. I'm Brandy. I'm so glad you're here. And life may have hit hard, and you need some encouragement. I wanted Rayla to share her story.
1: Well, I wanted to share the birth of my daughter, Eliana. She was born July 16th, and it's incredible because just last year, my husband and I, we lost two due to miscarriage, and the last one left me in the hospital with internal bleeding. And that was July 16th of last year. And then my daughter was born healthy, and she's doing great now at 9 weeks. She was born July 16th. So it took a lot for us to keep our faith in the right place. And we struggled a lot through last year. But God taught us in that hurting and then still gave us such a great blessing. I just want to give encouragement to someone who might not have experienced the blessing they're looking for, that God is still teaching you in that moment. If you can just allow yourself to look at the lessons, the loving lessons that he's teaching us in the midst of the pain, because we learn more in that 1 year of hurting than what we have in the last few years. So he can teach us through our hard time. I felt led to call. I was driving and I thought to myself, no, I'm not going to try to call. But then I was like, I have to make this call. So this is for somebody, because yes. I couldn't turn away the desire to call.

0: grateful for you.
1: Christian FM. I'm Brandy Lene. Glad you're here. Glad we get to celebrate the day together. And I don't know about your neighborhood, but there are some seasons when it just looks like a parade of Amazon trucks in my neighborhood. It's like they're just up and down the block all day and all night long. And so, of course, with that much volume being moved, they have their top 10 selling categories or products. And so I thought it was interesting. So far for 2026, what's top on the list, in case you're ever wondering, what is my neighbor ordering over there? There's always boxes on the porch. Something tops on the list: energy drinks. That is a top seller. Home organization products like calendars, wall planners, those digital calendars are very, very popular right now. Upright vacuum cleaners are on that list as well. Electronics and wearables like headphones and Apple Watches and that sort of thing, also really good sellers for Amazon. Owala insulated stainless steel water bottles. That is so hilarious because my niece's birthday is coming up and she is begging me for an Owala. She's got a Stanley and she loves it. That's also on the list, Stanleys, but she wants to try Owala because apparently all of her friends in middle school have Owalas. And I thought this was interesting. Top on the list, pet supplies, disposable dog training pads, kitty litter, and anything that has to do with our fur babies. Amazon just can't keep it in stock.
2: Yeah, your schedule is pretty full. Let's not forget to fill your heart, too.
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0: 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My name is Brandy Lanay. I'm glad you're here, and I'm having trouble believing that we're in the final stretch of 2026. There's still some fun things we can do to celebrate, aside from the usual holidays. Number one, make a weekend playlist of your favorite songs. Soak up simple merriment like laughing, having tickle fights with the kids, lots of hugs. Make bath bombs with your friends. That's always fun. And start journaling or start a gratitude jar. Every single day, just put a little something in there that you're feeling thankful for. And then at the end of the year, you kind of read through it. And it's a way to appreciate everything that God has done for you all year long.
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0: Christian FM. I don't know if you've ever dreamed about being on a game show, but just imagine the entire world watching to see if you're going to get the right answer. And if you don't, the embarrassment. It's like, oh, I just want to get away. I would have serious brain freeze. I'm Brandy Lene. Glad you're here. And there's a contestant on the Wheel of Fortune who missed an easy answer. That moment's going viral. My all-time favorite game show blooper happened on Canadian Family Feud.
1: All right, no team has reached 300 points, which means we're going to sudden death. Give me Logan. Give me Eve. Yeah. All right. Real simple. There's one question. Only one answer. Whoever gets it, you're playing for $10,000. That's it. Whoever guesses this wins the game. Here we go. Name Popeye's favorite food.
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0: one great uplifting song can change your whole day. Inspiring and encouraging. The story behind the song, Heaven Down Here. Here's Megan Woods.
1: We may be more connected than ever, but so many of us still feel alone, overwhelmed, and homesick for something that this world can't give us.
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1: Heaven Down Here is a cry for the presence of Jesus in the middle of all of it. It's a prayer for the Holy Spirit to come near, for God's will to be done, and for His kingdom to come.

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1: I'm Brandy. I've told you before, I have this group of ladies who we pray, we encourage each other, and we're on a text thread. We titled it the Cheering Squad, because we do. We cheer each other on in life. And someone just sent this. I wanted to pass it on to you. It says, "Thank God. Help me, Lord, to get through this day and week. Keep me at ease and fill me with your wisdom. May your calm and peace be my companion. 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Thank you, Lord, for hearing me out. 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
1: Christian FM. I'm Brandy, and I always like to roll into the weekend sharing some funny parent tweets. This mom tweeted, I asked my three-year-old why she was wearing a bathing suit to dinner, as if I've never met a toddler before. Another mom tweeted, I was in a heated argument with my six-year-old when she screams, oh my gosh, mom, why don't you just let me live my life? And then another mom says, my six-year-old said, I love you. And I said, I love you too. And she replied, I wasn't talking to you. I was talking to my donut.

0: 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I'm Brandy Lene. We like to take a little look at our lives, the good stuff God's been doing, celebrating the bright spot, who or what God uses to remind us just how good He is. What's been going on with you, Star?
1: My brother went to the hospital last week with COVID, and it was not looking good. And my mother drove down there. The whole family rallied. We contacted all of prayer warriors and praising God that today he came off the oxygen. He was walking around and he's just ready to go back home.
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1: Christian FM. I'm Brandy Lene. Thank you so much for having us along. And I know that things can get a little overwhelming in life in general, and you may be struggling. God, I don't hear you. I don't feel you near. I just wanted to say a quick prayer. Father God, right now, we just come before you. We lay those cares, anxieties, worries, and stresses at your feet. And we just trust that you are in control and you are working everything out in every area of our lives. In the midst of that, while you're working things out, Father God, just give us your peace that surpasses all understanding, your comfort. Let us know that you are near and remind us, Father, that no matter what it might feel like to us, you are holding us in the palm of your hand. We give you all the praise, honor, and glory. In Jesus' name, amen.
2: 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I've heard so many great things, genuinely, about Family Life's Weekend to Remember. 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
1: My name's Brandy Lene. Thanks so much for letting me celebrate the day with you. It is officially fall, and I was just thinking about how seasons change in our lives too, just like they do on the calendar. And maybe the season you're in right now doesn't look anything like the one you just left. Sometimes we celebrate that, and sometimes we don't. But Hebrews 13:8 reminds us that Jesus is the same yesterday and today and forever. Our circumstances may change. People may change in our lives. Our plans definitely change, but let's just celebrate the fact that God hasn't changed and never will.
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0: Christian FM. My name is Brandy Lene. You may remember the story from 2016 about the ghost ship fire happened in Oakland. There's a mom. Her name is Sammy. She lost her son, Edmund. Well, she has recently set up a bunch of scholarships in memory of her son, and those scholarships are helping students continue their education. She's out of Walla Walla. And I just love the idea behind something like that, allowing love to continue doing good, even under really horrific and tremendous loss. And maybe that's your reminder tonight. Pain doesn't automatically get the final word in your story. God can take the places that hurt and eventually allow something really meaningful to grow there. I really think that's worth celebrating tonight.
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1: My name is Brandy Lene. We're inching closer and closer to the weekend. Maybe that means a get together with friends, catching up after a while. I have a really good friend and I. We keep saying, oh, we're going to get together. And we keep moving it and shifting it further and further down in the calendar. Now we're probably looking at sometime in October and November. But it just got me to thinking that community happens when people actually show up for each other. We spend a lot of time communicating through screens now, and sometimes we forget how valuable it is to just sit across the table from someone, walk through a neighborhood, laugh together, eat together, and just be present for each other. And maybe that's a challenge for us this fall, not to let the busyness of the season crowd out real people. You know, it's okay to put the phone down occasionally, have dinner together, invite someone over, or go somewhere together. Some of life's greatest celebrations aren't elaborate. They're just simply people who love and do life together.

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1: I'm so glad we get to celebrate the day together. My name is Brandy Lene, and on Fridays, I always like to take a look back at the week and celebrate the bright spot, something or someone God used to lift your spirits, make you laugh or smile, or just be grateful, appreciate a moment in life. Brian, I'm curious, looking back, what was your bright spot this week?
2: The bright spot is a sad, happy time. My adoptive grandmother just died, and I just want to rejoice in her life. She's been the bright spot of my life for such a long time. She's courageous, lively, and very, very loving. That's my bright spot.
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4: 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Shannon Maitland is the executive director. 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What are the types of people in our community that you help learn to read?
5: 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So historically, when our organization was founded 52 years ago, we were serving people who were from here, who had barriers to education and didn't learn how to read or write as much as they wanted to. Over the years, we've had an influx of people from other countries moving here and wanting to learn English. So we help both groups of people and everybody in between, and provide free one-on-one tutoring, as well as group classes, conversation clubs. We help people study for the GED or career exams. We also help people study for their U.S. citizenship so they can pass that exam.
4: Do you have like a classroom somewhere, or do you meet with a tutor at a neutral location? How does that work?
5: All of our tutoring happens in public places. We have a beautiful partnership with the library, which we've had for many years, and they let us use space. So we get to use their meeting rooms and their study rooms. We also have group classes with our partners. So we have one at United Against Poverty. We have one at United Way. We have one coming up at Gifford Youth Achievement Center and Laura Riding Jackson Foundation. We're always looking for space because we have so many students. We have a waiting list of about 80 people right now. So we're always looking for partners and public spaces.
4: I'm not a professional educator. I haven't been trained in this sort of thing. Can someone like me learn how to help someone learn how to read?
5: Yes, we would love to have you or anyone like you who is interested in helping people learn how to read and improve their communication skills. So we provide ongoing support. We do a new tutor training, which is typically the third Thursday of the month at the main library in Vero Beach. And we provide you with training and the basics there. 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We have professional development sessions almost every month to talk about topics and tips and resources and tools. And then we also have a tutor training team who mentors and talks with tutors to answer questions or give ideas, as well as an education coordinator on the staff.
4: If someone's interested in pursuing this as a tutor, what do they need to do?
5: Calling our office, that's area code 772-778-2223. 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You can sign up there.
4: Shannon Maitland from Indian River Literacy Services, the executive director. Thanks so much for taking some time out for us today.
5: Thank you so much for having me today, Bruce.
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0: Christian FM. Looking back at the week, something that made you laugh or smile, warmed your heart, or just reminded you of how good God is. Your bright spot. I'm Brandy. Really glad you're here. We're celebrating the day together and taking a look back at the week. Would love to know, Carrie, what was your bright spot this week?
1: So my bright spot this week was the birth of my fourth grandchild, a new grandson. Yes. So that was a blessing. Healthy baby boy, and mommy's doing well. So it's such a great blessing to have, you know, grandchildren, period, but to have my new grandson, that's absolutely additional blessing.
0: Well, congratulations. We're celebrating with you. New babies, new family members, definitely something to celebrate.
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1: Welcome. I am Brant. Producer Sherry is here. So glad you're listening. If you're interested in like catching the whole show, if you can't every day here, we do a podcast pretty much every day, a lot of the days. And it's called the Brant and Sherry Oddcast. 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And again, it's at all the usual podcast places, the Brant and Sherry Oddcast.

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1: If you've ever been to a wedding, I know that it can be expensive if they have dinners and stuff like that, but this couple RSVP'd and then couldn't make it.
0: Mm-hmm.
1: And the response was the married couple sent them a bill for $75.
0: Yes, and 90 cents.
1: What were they having for dinner?
0: Herb-crusted walleye.
1: Okay, this is what I would do. If you're asking me for advice
0: on how you should handle
1: this. Yeah, if I got a $75 bill mm-hmm. for herb encrusted walleye.
0: Mm-hmm.
1: I would say, tell you what, we're sorry we couldn't make it. Mm-hmm. The babysitter fell through.
0: Mm-hmm.
1: I'm not going to send you $75, but I will reimburse you the herb encrusted walleye.
0: And you just send those two in the mail.
1: Yeah, UPS. And
0: okay.
1: And they have that and everything's square.
0: That's
1: fair. I think then the relationship just takes off from there.
0: Sure.
1: Yeah.
2: Checking the forecast, afternoon showers and thunderstorms both today and tomorrow with highs both days in the upper 80s. 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
1: 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I'm not judging this. 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
1: Yeah, there's a study that came out. It's a little bit alarming about how this is for people that say, I'm a Christian person. Mm-hmm. I'm a professing Christian. Don't read the Bible. Don't know anything about it. The biblical illiteracy was what they call it. This study came out yesterday about this. Mm-hmm. Like, the numbers are pretty wild about what we don't know. Mm-hmm. So not a guilt trip, but a reminder for me, Jesus is constantly quoting scripture. So I can't just go, oh, I'm all about Jesus. I don't need the Bible stuff. Like, no. Constantly quoting it. Almost everything he says is a callback or a direct quote. Mm-hmm. He sees it as authoritative.
2: So we better too.
1: Yeah. I mean, I can't do one without the other. I can't be like, well, he's this good teacher, but I don't know. Like, but he's constantly quoting it.

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2: A fascinating article in the New York Times. Did you see this?
3: What about what?
2: I didn't read it either, by the way.
3: Okay.
2: It's behind a paywall, but the headline said...
3: We've all been reduced to headlines now that they've added paywalls.
2: Trying to scroll down as far as I can before they cut me off. But then I found out about it. I looked it up. F3 is what it's called. It's not a paid announcement. I'm not an expert in it, but it's fascinating that the New York Times had an article about it. It's fitness groups for guys.
3: I did see
2: did
3: this.
2: Did you see that?
3: Because of loneliness, yes.
2: It's loneliness, and it's about faith,
3: yes.
2: Fellowship, and
3: yeah,
2: fitness.
3: Yeah.
2: And it's exploded. So there's thousands of groups
3: I did
2: now.
3: See that.
2: I love this.
3: I do too.
2: But it's acknowledging we need community desperately. People are, and it's not even just our fault. You can't just point a finger at yourself, well, I'm the reason I'm lonely. Like, our whole culture is set up. Mm-hmm. But to have, like, things that are organically happening.
3: Yeah.
2: Where guys get together early in the morning, and it's been great.
3: I'm I've sure heard about it this happening. It's amazing.
2: Yeah, and it was cool because I guess the article, which I didn't read because of the paywall, but I guess it was very fair and like
3: that's good,
2: beautiful.
3: Wow.
2: So if you want to check that out again, not endorse. I don't know that much about it, but I thought, man, that sounds really cool.
4: Good morning. Afternoon showers and thunderstorms today, with a high in the upper 80s. Look for that same type of forecast for Saturday. 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
2: That is impressive.
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1: Exactly.
0: We've got the music for that. All your favorites. Inspiring and encouraging. The story behind the song, Revival. Here's Jeremy Camp.
2: I was actually scrolling through Instagram and I saw all these people saying Revival is happening now. There's sold out stadiums everywhere. And although I know that could happen from that, but really Revival is, it starts with us, it starts with our heart saying, God, I want to walk in purity. I want to walk in holiness and truly stepping out in that. So my encouragement, not that you can't have big crowds, and big crowds don't actually always equal revival. It begins with our heart. So check your heart and say, God, what do you want to do with me so I can walk in the fullness of who you are?

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1: I try to know what's going on. It's hard. They have to look at Yahoo and other.
2: Oh, so, are you talking about in life or just in the world?
1: Just for the show.
2: Okay.
1: Because otherwise, look, if I wasn't on the radio, I would never look at anything.
2: Well, because it's not books. World War I anymore. So, what is there to really look at?
1: I only study World War I books. And maybe the occasional C.S. Lewis or Chesterton. There's an article in Yahoo today about weight gain. It says, watch out for these hidden chemicals.
2: Okay.
1: And I'm like, honestly, let's be honest.
2: Mm-hmm.
1: Hidden chemicals.
2: Uh-huh.
1: Is that really the problem?
2: Hidden chemicals.
1: Or is it stuff that we can see, like that cheesecake? I mean, let's be honest. Is it really a hidden secret? You go through your own diet. I'm saying this from experience, too. Was it something hidden, or is it kind of obvious in retrospect?
2: I don't know, Brent. I think they put something in that pizza. I can't say for sure. I don't have any scientific facts, but there's something
1: there's
2: in
1: some
2: there.
1: Hidden chemical in this pile of butter I just put on this biscuit. We can't see it. That's the thing. That's why it's so tricky. It's secret.
2: It's tricky. It's a problem.
1: Something's in here. I'm telling you.
3: Taking a look at the forecast, afternoon showers both today and tomorrow with high temps getting into the upper 80s. 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

0: Hi, this is Allison from Macaroni Kid, here with 5 picks for family-friendly things to do this weekend. 1. 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

0: love. Brant and Sherry, a little silly, a little different.
1: Wouldn't you say that one of the definitions of friendship is that you can trust the person? 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Would I trust that person with a robot army?
2: And if someone says no, then they're not your friend.
0: And totally intentional. 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
1: Hey there, my name is Brandt Hansen. Producer Sherry is here too. I am a shock jock. That's right. You've heard of us, shock jocks.
0: Yeah. Now, what made you do this?
1: Ratings. They go for other shock jocks that have gone through the ceiling because you just say stuff like, I can't believe I heard that. Now, okay. We keep it clean.
0: Right.
1: So I have to shock people with information. It's like, whoa.
0: So the ratings are supposed to be going through the roof.
1: Oh, they're supposed to go way through the roof. So it's going to happen.

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1: If you need to reconnect with that special someone in your life, you feel a little bit emotionally distant, you need to just reconnect, husband, yeah, wife, or whatever, it says here, grab the keys. A study found taking a road trip is a great idea. 84% of couples, blah, blah, blah, strengthen a relationship.
0: I thought you said the car can be a problem.
1: That's where I was going with this.
0: Okay.
1: I would...
0: highly cautious.
1: I would say that driving has not been our best relational tool.
0: And I remember you, I think the two of you taught at a seminar, and people said the same thing.
1: Yeah.
0: Marriage seminar.
1: Yeah. Mm-hmm. Even worse, we contacted an older couple to help us through something that started with driving disagreement. And they started arguing with themselves because they have the same driving issues. And we sat there on speakerphone.
0: Everyone,
1: and it brought us
0: up
1: together because we were laughing at the fact that they didn't get along with their driving either.
2: Checking the forecast, afternoon showers and thunderstorms both today and tomorrow with highs both days in the upper 80s. 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
1: You know, one problem with news addiction that so many people suffer with
0: news
1: right now.
0: News addiction. That's interesting.
1: Yeah.
0: Okay.
1: It takes the joy out of everything. I don't think people, like, I found that scripture in Psalms says, serve the Lord with gladness. Mm-hmm. Come before his presence with singing. Mm-hmm. So often the reaction is, if you're constantly absorbing stuff, oh yeah, I can't really do that right now because of this going on. Mm-hmm. Not with that happening.
0: Yeah.
1: Well, the world was messed up when this was written. Mm-hmm. Big time. If this was a Davidic psalm, if he wrote it, I don't know offhand, Psalm mm-hmm. 100, but he's under threat of death.
0: Yeah.
1: Like, there's all sorts of stuff going on. Always has been. And yet, I'm supposed to serve the Lord with gladness and come before his presence with singing. You know what? I'm going to do it.

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1: Okay, warning. Gird yourself for shocking information that you can share with friends. That's the thing.
0: Yeah.
1: I'll tell you something. You're like, whoa, no way. And then you tell other people.
0: That's the plan, right?
1: Yeah, right. Then, but it is useful. You can use this in social situations, whatever. But it's shocking. It's like, whoa, no way. Okay. So I'm a shock jock. Mm-hmm. It's rated G. But here's today's shocking thing you'll be buzzing about all day long into the night.
0: You can't tell people that. Okay, go ahead.
1: Okay. Japan is north of South Korea.
0: Okay.
1: It's east of South Korea.
0: Mm-hmm.
1: It's south of South Korea. And it's west of South Korea. Yeah. Okay. Yeah. Yeah. Stunned silence. I get it.
0: Well, I don't know.
1: Because that's pretty amazing. If you look at the map, it totally is.
0: Yeah.
1: The way it curls underneath there with the islands and then goes to it's on all four sides.
0: I don't want to say so what, because that sounds mean.
1: The rest of us are in awe.
0: So what are people? So you want people to buzz about that and then talk about our show because they heard it on our show?
1: Yes, I do.
2: Good morning. Afternoon showers and thunderstorms today with a high in the upper 80s. Look for that same type of forecast for Saturday. 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
1: I'm one of those shock jocks that everybody talks about. 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
0: Yeah.
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0: Okay, so this is one of those facts that are like,
1: No. Okay. No, I don't think you want to come to terms with how shocked you are. That happens. We shock jocks can see that a mile away.
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1: You want to talk about news addiction?
0: Yeah, I've never heard anyone refer to it as that, as being addicted to the news. But I think I can swerve into it if you... It is weirdly addictive. I'm wondering why, do you think?
2: Well, I can take some stabs at it. Okay. I'm completely uneducated. That's not going to want to talk about.
0: It's just interesting.
2: I think we can get addicted to anything. I know we can't. Mm-hmm. Anything that gives us a dopamine hit.
0: Mm.
2: Anything.
0: Yeah.
2: And I think the news provides, especially the way we do news now.
0: Mm-hmm. Where you find the one that makes you feel like a good person.
2: Makes you feel good about yourself.
0: Yeah,
2: and makes
0: because the other people are doing.
2: Realize how bad, and then you get to see that constantly.
0: Yeah.
2: And it also gives you a feeling of tribal belonging.
0: Okay.
2: Now it's acid. It's mm-hmm. toxic, in my opinion.
0: Yeah.
2: But it does that.
0: Okay.
2: And the other thing is the constant fear stoking
0: mm-hmm.
2: makes you feel like you need it to find out so that you're not under threat of something you don't know about.
0: Mm.
2: I hope that makes some sense.
0: But then you keep going back to
2: it. You keep going back to it because it provides some sense at a weird level, even though it makes you anxious, it mm-hmm. makes you have a false sense of security because you know
0: what's going on. But it's not peace. And when I started realizing that, that's when I had to start turning it off. This is not making me peaceful.
2: No, and right. And you only get one lifetime in this form. Like, mm-hmm. And do you want to be at peace or not? Or do you want to have that stolen from you in your one shot?
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2: 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Why did you burn them? 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
2: Hey, what's up? My name is Brant. Producer Sherry is here too. So glad you're listening. Yesterday, we were talking about irrational fears, and I want to talk a little bit more about that today. I love thinking about this stuff. Anyway, we'll talk about that so much more coming up.

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1: If you need to reconnect with that special someone in your life, you feel a little bit emotionally distant, you need to just reconnect, husband and wife or whatever. It says here, grab the keys. A study found taking a road trip is a great idea. 84% of couples, blah, blah, blah, strengthen a relationship.
2: I thought you said the car can be a problem.
1: That's where I was going with this.
2: Okay.
1: I would...
2: highly cautious.
1: I would say that driving has not been our best relational tool.
2: And I remember you, I think the two of you taught at a seminar, and people said the same thing.
1: Yeah.
2: Marriage seminar.
1: Yeah. Mm-hmm. Even worse, we contacted an older couple to help us through something that started with driving disagreement, and they started arguing with themselves because they have the same driving issues. And we sat there on speakerphone.
2: Everyone,
1: and it brought us
2: up
1: together. We were laughing at the fact that they didn't get along with their driving either.
3: Checking the forecast: afternoon showers and thunderstorms both today and tomorrow, with highs both days in the upper 80s. 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
1: You know, one problem with news addiction that so many people suffer with
0: news
1: right now.
0: News addiction, that's interesting.
1: Yeah.
0: Okay.
1: It takes the joy out of everything. I don't think people, like, I found that scripture in Psalms says, serve the Lord with gladness, mm-hmm. come before his presence with singing. Mm-hmm. So often the reaction is, if you're constantly absorbing stuff, oh yeah, I can't really do that right now because of this going on. Mm-hmm. Not with that happening.
0: Yeah.
1: Well, the world was messed up when this was written, mm-hmm. big time. If this was a Davidic psalm, if he wrote it, I don't know offhand, Psalm mm-hmm. 100, but he's under threat of death.
0: Yeah.
1: Like, there's all sorts of stuff going on, always has been, and yet I'm supposed to serve the Lord with gladness and come before his presence with singing. You know what? I'm going to do it. Mm-hmm.

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1: Okay, warning. Gird yourself for shocking information that you can share with friends. That's the thing.
0: Yeah.
1: I'll tell you something. You're like, whoa, no way. And then you tell other people.
0: That's the plan,
1: right? That's the plan. Yeah, right, but it is. It's useful. You can use this in social situations, whatever. But it's shocking. It's like, yes. Whoa, no way. Okay. So I'm a shock jock. Mm-hmm. It's rated G. But here's today's shocking thing you'll be buzzing about all day long into the night.
0: You can't tell people that. Okay, go ahead.
1: Okay. Japan is north of South Korea.
0: Okay.
1: It's east of South Korea.
0: Mm-hmm.
1: It's south of South Korea. And it's west of South Korea. Yeah. Okay. Yeah. Yeah. Stunned silence. I get it.
0: Well, I don't know.
1: Because that's pretty amazing. If you look at the map, it totally is.
0: Yeah.
1: The way it curls underneath there with the islands and then goes to it's on all four sides.
0: I don't want to say so what, because that sounds mean.
1: The rest of us are in awe.
0: What so are people? So you want people to buzz about that and then talk about our show because they heard it on our show?
1: Yes, I do.
2: Good morning. Afternoon showers and thunderstorms today with a high in the upper 80s. Look for that same type of forecast for Saturday. 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
2: Yeah, I've never heard anyone refer to it as that, as being addicted to the news. But I think I can swerve into it if you... It is weirdly addictive. I'm wondering why, do you think?
3: Well, I can take some stabs at it. Okay. I'm completely uneducated. That's not going to want to talk about.
2: It's just interesting.
3: I think we can get addicted to anything. I know we can't. Mm-hmm. Anything that gives us a dopamine hit.
2: Mm.
3: Anything.
2: Yeah.
3: And I think the news provides, especially the way we do news now.
2: Mm-hmm. Where you find the one that makes you feel like a good person.
3: Makes you feel good about yourself.
2: Yeah,
3: and makes
2: because the other people are doing.
3: Realize how bad, and then you get to see that constantly.
2: Yeah.
3: And it also gives you a feeling of tribal belonging.
2: Okay.
3: Now it's acid. It's mm-hmm. toxic, in my opinion.
2: Yeah.
3: But it does that.
2: Okay.
3: And the other thing is the constant fear stoking
2: mm-hmm.
3: makes you feel like you need it to find out so that you're not under threat of something you don't know about.
2: Mm.
3: I hope that makes some sense.
2: So then you keep going back to
3: it. You keep going back to it because it provides some sense at a weird level, even though it makes you anxious, it mm-hmm. makes you have a false sense of security because you know
2: what's going on. But it's not peace. And when I started realizing that, that's when I had to start turning it off. This is not making me peaceful.
3: No, and right. And you only get one lifetime in this form. Like, mm-hmm. And do you want to be at peace or not? Or do you want to have that stolen from you in your one shot?
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5: Okay.
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1: Hey, what's up? My name is Brant. Producer Sherry is here too. So glad you're listening. Yesterday, we were talking about irrational fears, and I want to talk a little bit more about that today. I love thinking about this stuff. Anyway, we'll talk about that so much more coming up.

0: The story behind the song, How Good God Is. Here's Brandon Lake.
1: When we wrote this song, I got together like any other day with some of my friends, and I had just been singing that. You know, I never would have ever known how good God is. So we just started to unpack it. What are those things in life? Let's really talk about the honest ones. God, thank you for the fires that forged me with faith. Thank you for even the anger that it forced me to pray. And so I hope as you hear this song, you can look at those circumstances in your life and that it pushes you towards God.

0: Just hung out with the uncool. He was guilty by association for it. Think about who the uncool people are, because it's not just poor people. The uncool people, I just think about it in our own culture. I don't have an answer for this. We got some ideas, but it doesn't matter what I think. But the unfashionable, who are those people? That the cool people would go, what are you doing? Now imagine Jesus hanging out with them. People that you would look at, or I would look at and go, hey, whoa, hey, we could use, you know, hey, over here.
1: What are you doing over there? Do you know who I am?
0: Bruh.
1: Yeah.
0: Is how we put it. But think about it. The people that would scandalize you that he's hanging out with, he's willing to hang out with. I love thinking about that stuff.
2: Checking the forecast, afternoon showers and thunderstorms both today and tomorrow with highs both days in the upper 80s. 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
1: Girl's getting married in Elyria, Ohio, and she's 21 now, but back to, I guess she was like 6 years old. Her parents split. Her dad was engaged in a long custody battle with her mom. It went on and on. They said it was like a soap opera. Well, she's getting married. She's had a stepdad who's been great to her. Mm-hmm. So she's had her dad, whom she loves, and she's got a stepdad she loves. By the way, I can relate to this. Love my stepdad. Who walks her down the aisle? Well, she asked her biological dad to do it, but then she started feeling bad about it. Like, I'm leaving out this stepdad who's been with me most of my life and has loved me and fathered me. How about this? Biological dad sees that that's an issue. And during the ceremony, stops and goes and gets him out of the crowd, the stepdad, and has them both walk her down the aisle. And the stepdad breaks into tears. Mm-hmm. Just fantastic. Just love that. And here's this guy that's been involved in a custody battle and everything. We can see this. You have blessed my daughter. And I love you for that. Just an absolutely great moment.

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1: Just a little reminder for you, and maybe you don't need this, but maybe you do. Stuff happens that we don't see. And again, just a reminder, like long haul, you think, well, this isn't working. I'm not getting any results. I'm not seeing anything. It could be everything from raising a kid to a job or a goal or something you're praying for. Mm-hmm. But it doesn't mean it's not happening. So much of life is outside our view. I'll just give you the example, the obvious, like a seed. It's underground. It may not bloom. You may not even see a shoot for a year, but it's doing something. And that's a big part of trusting God, that he's good. Like, look, I just got to be faithful. And if it doesn't look like it's successful right now, well, I just got to be faithful.
2: Good morning. Afternoon showers and thunderstorms today with a high in the upper 80s. Look for that same type of forecast for Saturday. 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
1: If you come from a step family, you can maybe identify with this if you have a great stepmom or stepdad. I do. My stepdad is just amazing. I felt like, he full on basically said, I'm treating you as a son. When he got married to my mom. And I thought, well, that's odd because I have a dad. At the same time, it really meant a lot to me. And then he immediately took me. This is the day after I graduated high school, they got married. I was 17 years old. And there's a lot of things I hadn't learned about fixing things. And he's an industrial arts teacher. He took me under his wing. And he tried for years. He made me his maintenance man, and he kept trying, and eventually he gave up, but the point was...
0: Didn't he tell you something like stick to the music or something? Yeah.
1: After a while, he's like, you know what?
0: Play your guitar, son.
1: You just write things. You're a good writer.
0: That's awesome.
1: But to this day, I'm so thankful for him, and the reason I was thinking about this is because of this wedding story we were talking about, but it doesn't take anything away from your biological parent. To have a great step parent. It's not like, it's just like having kids to me, where it's not like it's a finite love amount. If I have a second child, I love my first child less. It's nothing like that. Like, God used him not only to fill in the gaps in my life, but he's been a blessing to my mom. And as somebody who loves my mom, I'm just so thankful for him. I'll never not be thankful for him. And I love my dad. I'll never not be thankful for my stepdad too.
2: Taking a look at the forecast, afternoon showers both today and tomorrow with high temps getting into the upper 80s. 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
2: 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I'm Bruce Douglas. If you've got a wedding anniversary coming up, let us know about it. We have flowers to give away to anniversary couples. Want to thank some flower shops for making that possible. Hutchinson's Floral Artistry in Vero Beach, Giordano's Floral in Fort Pierce, Paradise Floral and Gifts in Sebastian, Flowers by Susan in Port St. Lucie, and Palm Bay Florist. Well, it's time to give away some dinners for two to some couples that celebrated their anniversary in the month of September. So heading to Atmosphere at Vero will be Matthew and Janet Ashin. They live in Vero Beach. Heading to the Bonefish Grill in Stewart will be John and Diane Ehrig of Port St. Lucie. And heading to the Bonefish Grill in Vero Beach will be Steve and Teresa Graham of Vero Beach. Congratulations to these couples. So if you'd love free flowers for your anniversary, possibly win a dinner for two, let us know about your special day. You do that at christianfm.com.
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I hope you can join me in being thankful that God did not wait until I deserved it to show me some love and to save me. That's what Jesus does. He washes the feet of people who he knew would fail him every night.

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Somebody dropped on me a great definition of patience. I wanted to share it with you. Patience is refusing to treat somebody else as though God is all done working on them.

0: God is. Christian FM. Hey, what's for lunch today? Or dinner? Or maybe breakfast? I'm Doug. Nosy question. None of my business, and you can't answer me directly. But Jesus, when he said, give us this day our daily bread, he was talking to people who were literally praying for daily bread. And for a lot of us, most of us, that's not really our experience. We've got enough food around us that we can usually find something to eat for the most part. But I think the beautiful thing that's going on there, even if you're not somebody who needs to pray to God, will you please provide my next meal? Otherwise, I won't eat. It reminds us of a beautiful thing, that ordinary stuff, like the stuff that really we might not even think is worth praying about. It's actually worthy of prayer. I mean, just the simplest things, whatever they might be, as long as they're good things, not beneath God's attention at all. When you depend on him for what's going to come next, a basic thing you need, that's honestly as good, as far as God's concerned, about asking for courage in the middle of a crisis. You can do that, even like today.
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0: your Christian FM. Weather today, gusty winds, 30% chance of some showers this afternoon with a high of 84. Then tonight, it's a 20% chance of rain. Still pretty windy, down to 71. Looks great for tomorrow, sunny and 84. 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
1: Christian FM. I hope today that you're content. And if you're not, let's get our definition straight. It's not pretending you've got everything you need right now or that you have enough. It's recognizing that the stuff you have or don't have, well, that makes terrible promises and an even worse God.

0: On the night you fall in all the pieces, you can bring your lonely heart to Jesus. What if I told you that I believe it?
1: Christian FM. Quiz time here on the radio. This is Doug. What is it that we call people who have, they're skeptical about everything? What's the old thing that we call them? Well, they're the Doubting Thomas, based on Thomas, the disciple. Because when Jesus came back from the dead, he didn't believe it. He said, show me the scars. Thomas wanted real physical evidence, and Jesus met him with actual wounded hands. The scars prove something, that the risen Christ carried the marks of his love for us. Easter didn't take that away. He came back from the dead, but the scars were still there. It shows what the cross did. The wounds looked like, to everybody, defeat, but it actually became the evidence that death is the one that had lost.
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1: 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It's not easy to do, especially if it's going to cost you something, but sometimes we're called, you have to call something that's wrong, wrong, despite the consequences. God's mercy gives us the courage to do just that, to call it what he calls it.

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1: The story behind the song, Faith, Hope, Love. Here's Darren from We Are Messengers.
2: I've done a lot of things in my life that have brought acclaim or honor or glory to me and my talents and my abilities. But I know this, and the scriptures remind me, that the only things that really matter and that will only remain when all is said and done are faith, hope, and love. So friends, whatever we do today, let it be informed by those three things, by faith, hope, love. Those things matter, they last, they're permanent, and through Jesus, they change the world.
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0: your Christian FM. I've got the perfect road rage verse for you, and I'm not going to wag my finger here. I'm as grumpy as the next person, probably more so. I'm Doug Hanna, by the way. Despite my job on Christian radio, I'm a grump. And so, you know, behind the wheel, I don't know if I've ever given into sheer road rage, but I've been very mad at people on behind the wheel and then behind at me, I'm sure. And this is the verse for people like me. A gentle answer turns away wrath. You could also say that anger. That's in the Proverbs. Gentle answer. That's not surrendering the truth. Maybe somebody really was a jerk, but it's refusing to use that truth as some sort of a weapon to justify our anger. You can win an argument and you can hurt somebody when you do it. The Christian way asks a better question, which is, will my words help somebody hear about what is good?
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3: 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Wayne served during the Vietnam War, and they both served for over 20 years. 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This military moment thanks to Seacoast Air. 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
1: I'm Doug. I don't know if you have noticed this, but a lot of times Christians, people you go to church with, just, you know, all kinds of people, they will use verses in the Bible, which of course are true verses, and take them way out of context or use them in ways that they really don't apply. This is one of those verses that it's hard to do that with because it's a pretty clear situation here. I'm talking about Joseph being betrayed by his brothers and all that he went through. And the next thing you know, he's in a position of power and his brothers were scared to death. And so in Genesis, that whole story is told and they were shaking in their boots trying to get him to give them some mercy. And of course, that was not going to be a problem for Joseph. His heart was broken for them and he loved his father, even though he'd been told he was dead. He loved his brothers. And this was his conclusion to them. And this is the verse. You can use this anytime something rough is happening to you and you don't know why. You meant evil against me, but God meant it for good. That's not pretending the betrayal is harmless. It's understanding God can still write redemption across those pages that other people have tried to ruin.
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0: Christian FM. I'm Jeff. That right there is Danielle. There are certain days where I will jump on my computer and it just like goes all haywire. And then within a couple minutes later, it seems fine. Does that happen to you?
1: You're not really supposed to jump on it. That's probably what the problem is, I think. You know, like,
0: well, it doesn't say on the side there's a weight limit. So
1: I mean, just no problem. On the desk at all times, you know?
0: Thank you for that.

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0: 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Inspiring and encouraging.

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2: You remember that show Knight Rider? David Hasselhoff, there was a Trans Am that would drive around by itself, had its own computer, all that stuff. I keep running into that vehicle all the time. It freaks me out.
1: What do you mean you're running into it?
2: Like the Waymo vehicles?
1: Full sprint?
2: Yeah.
1: Or with your

0: I don't even, would you take a driverless car?
1: Not at this juncture. I think it needs more testing, more time.
0: Did you just go all lawyer on me?
1: I did say juncture. I did say juncture.
0: Wow.
1: Yeah, thank you.
0: Legalese.
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0: Christian FM. We are Jeff and Danielle. What's really interesting is the Noah's Ark controversy. And it's interesting to me because...
1: Why is it even a controversy? You know, this is like one of the coolest things to happen.
0: I know, but as a new... When I was a new believer, that was one of the hardest ones to think, is this just a euphemism or is this a simile or is this like something, right?
1: It feels like one of the easiest ones to prove, though.
0: But when you think about the size of the Ark and the tools back then and then rounding up the animals, I thought... No, that couldn't be real. But now it looks like it might be, and they're doing more scans on the side of Mount Ararat in Turkey to find out if, in fact, the Ark is there underground, and it's not too deep either. So if I always say that having more, quote-unquote, receipts to show non-believers is good because it helps them believe, but then there are some people that you literally could have Jesus walk into the room, and they're still not going to believe.

0: Christian FM. That right there is Danielle. I'm Jeff. Thanks for listening. Quick question. Mm-hmm. This is for you and Danielle, by the way. And by the way, you cannot say both on this.
1: Oh.
0: All right?
1: All right.
0: All right. Three snaps. No debate any longer than 10 seconds. Hot shower or cold plunge?
1: Hot shower. Why is this a thing?
0: Why?
1: Why would you cold plunge?
0: Think about, do you know the benefits of cold plunge that are proven, by the way?
1: Do you know the benefits of cold plunge? No.
0: Yeah.
1: That's crazy. It's freezing cold.
0: First of all, I sound much deeper when I say that.
1: Hot, relaxing shower with like a low dim light and some like eucalyptus hanging from the, I couldn't figure out what the, is it a special name in the shower or is it just called a faucet?
0: No, it's a shower head.
1: See, it does have a special name.
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0: grateful for you.
1: Christian FM. We are Jeff and Danielle. I saw a quote that says, one of the most beautiful things about beginning to know Jesus is that in doing so, we also begin to know ourselves.
0: Mm.
1: And it kind of made me think about how many people don't know who they are. Or they're trying to be what either society thinks or whatever's happening in the world, when really you're so special to Jesus, right? Mm-hmm. He's made you such an individual with your own personality and your own, you don't have to try to become anything. You are already who you are.
0: Yeah.
1: And your identity is fully located in Christ. And so to get closer to his heart is to really figure out who you are.
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0: Christian FM. I'm Jeff. That right there is Danielle. Your watch will track your sleep now. Almost any digital watch, right?
1: Yeah.
0: And my wife has no idea what bad sleep is like. She says to me this morning, she goes, "Oh," she goes, I had such horrible sleep last night." And I said, "How do you know?" She goes, "Because of the sleep score. Everybody relies on digital so much."
1: What's it out of?
0: Out of 100%.
1: Okay.
0: Of the best restful sleep you can get. She goes, "I had a 74. And I go,
1: "What?"
0: Yeah. My reaction, exactly.
1: I'll take anything over 35. Are you kidding
0: me? Thank you.

0: music that's good for you, inspiring and encouraging. The story behind the song, What If I Told You? Here's Luke from For King and Country.
1: When we were writing the song, I had arrived at the studio with one of those heavy hearts. I said to the guys, you know, what do you do when you don't feel good enough? I think we need a little encouragement on those days. And so when the chorus says, if you need a shoulder, I can be it, that's coming from God's perspective to you, because He will be the comfort when you need it. I'm sorry.

0: On the night you're falling all to pieces, you can bring your lonely heart to Jesus. What if I told you that I believe it?
1: Christian FM. We are Jeff and Danielle.
2: You know, every day, Danielle and I love coming to work. We love coming in here and just like being a part of your day. And we're really super thankful for that. However, there are times in people's lives where, you know, I've had people say to us, like, yeah, you guys are always so positive and so upbeat. And I said, we kind of have to be. That's our job. But there are some times

0: But who you pick as your vet is also really important.
1: Yes.
0: You know, they were very, very compassionate. And he was a very sweet dog. So
1: you said something yesterday that hit me that I think everybody, it'll resonate with everybody, is you said, I didn't expect it to hit me the way that it did. And I think that happens to all of us. There are pets, they love us unconditionally. Mm-hmm. But then when something happens, it's like, wow, never realized, right? And how are the other three dogs doing?
0: They're good. Everybody's, you know, functioning. But, mm-hmm. you know, the animals, whatever kind of pet you have, mm-hmm. they are only here for a certain amount of time and they love you unconditionally. So mm-hmm. just be sure that you're giving them the very best life you could possibly give them.
1: Yeah. So be thinking about Danielle today as you go through your day, because I know she's here full of smiles and she's battling through it, but be thinking about her.
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1: With Jeff and Danielle, I have an Italian exchange student at our house, mm-hmm. which has been an absolute pleasure. And I love the fact that he has found a new present in so many American restaurants, and mm-hmm. it's called refills.
0: Yes. They don't have that?
1: They don't have that over there.
0: Oh.
1: He is so impressed that we do refills at restaurants, or that you can just go up and get your own refills.
0: And it's one of the cornerstones of America.
1: Right?
0: Refills.
1: Yeah, refills.
0: Free refills.
1: Plentiful food and refills, and he's just so jazzed about it. He looks at me, and he always says this. He goes, "Can I go up and get a refill?" And I'm like, "Yeah, as many as you want." And he's like, big smile on his face, "Okay." Yeah. And then he heads up there. And you know, in a way, it's kind of funny to watch him do that, but in a way, for real, like, we really do have some pretty cool things going on here in America mm-hmm. that they don't have in other places that we take for granted. Refills is one of them, you know? And I just, you know what? Just today, be happy knowing you can go up and get another one.

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Inspiring and encouraging.

0: your love.
1: Christian FM. I'm Jeff. That right there is Danielle. I am not a songwriter. However, I've tried a couple of times to write songs about Jesus.
2: Mm-hmm.
1: And although they make sense to me, they definitely wouldn't to other people. But I always think about the songs that we play on the radio, mm-hmm, and think, wow, they really are truly blessed with a gift. Because as I've tried to write a song about Jesus in the way I feel to convey to others and hoping they would feel the same, it really is difficult because there's so many different emotions and things that you feel. It's hard to get it out there and then have it all make sense. Because it's almost like if I literally made a song that I think would be great, it would probably be 25, 40 minutes long.
2: Mm-hmm.
1: You know, just because there's so much you want to say. And it's just like, man, these guys not only are making songs, but they're helping us praise too. And I just pray that God keeps on blessing them to help them help us.
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1: We are Jeff and Danielle. Galatians 6:9 says, "Let us not grow weary in doing good, for in due season we will reap if we do not give up." There's so many verses in the Bible where it says, continue to run the race, don't get weary. Because I feel like one of the kind of tricks of the enemy is this unlimited ability to fatigue you, right? They have unlimited time and resources, just like pound away at you.
0: Yeah.
1: And that can really work on your psyche. But to take every one of those thoughts captive and give it to Jesus and continue to do good, whether or not you see, you know, certain things unraveling in your life the way you thought that they would.
0: Right.
1: Just know that God is right there with you and he has a plan for your life.
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1: Which F and Danielle? You know, if it ain't broke,
0: don't fix it.
1: That's right.
0: That's right.
1: See, you got the hang of this super easy.
0: Yeah. Oh, here we go.
1: The early bird
0: gets the worm.
1: Measure twice.
0: Cut once.
1: You know all these, don't you?
0: I do. I don't pay attention to any of them. Like, I don't abide by them, but I know them. You know?
1: Yeah, it's interesting because, like, my grandparents used to use, like, all these things,
0: it's
1: right?
0: A lot of wisdom.
1: And it's fallen away.
0: But I'm definitely cutting more than one time. And then I'm like, oh, I should have measured twice. You know, I have that one reversed.

0: Christian FM. I'm Jeff. That's Danielle. I don't know if I ever told you this, but about 22 years ago, I died.
1: Like, for real?
0: Yeah. I mean,
1: In what context did this happen?
0: I met Jesus.
1: No way.
0: I met Jesus, and by doing so, the old me died. Yeah. It's gone.
1: It's my favorite story.
0: Right?
1: From anyone who tells it, it's my favorite story.
0: It's for real. And I never, when I would hear Christians say that, I'm like, oh yeah, they're all crazy. They're nutso. But then when it happens and you finally realize that the old you really is gone and there's a new you, then you're like, wow, now I totally get it. I never understood it before. And it's like when I tell people that, that's kind of, I do that on purpose to clinch them, to bring them in. And they're like, what? Mm-hmm. What happened? And I'm like, I met Jesus. And they're like after you died, like you went through the tunnel of light. And I'm like, no, when I met him, the old me, the things that I did that were not good, that were not commendable, went away. And they're like, oh. And it's interesting how it changes the perspective for them. So I'm like, whenever you're ready to meet him, he's waiting.
2: The following is not an actor, but a real

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0: Christian FM. We are Jeff and Danielle. So in our office here at work, Danielle has put up several album covers behind her.
1: Mm-hmm.
0: Would you say it's like 15? And they're small. They're like little 8x8s. But mm-hmm. would you say there's like 15 little album covers?
1: There's 15 currently. That number's about to go up.
0: Oh, you're going to do more?
1: I've got some more.
0: Okay. But watching her try to put them up and yeah. space them properly.
1: Well, it was like a grid. It's very difficult. It's very difficult. Hang stuff on walls is not... It's not my lane.
0: And it is difficult for a couple of reasons. One, you got to make sure everything's straight, but then the spacing's got to be equal mm-hmm. or it throws everything else off. But can you tell your friends how you did it?
1: Well,
0: yeah.
1: I was putting them on the wall
0: yeah.
1: and it was going terribly wrong. Mm. And then you came to the rescue.
0: Why, thank you.
1: And you helped me map it out. And you started like the first row and a couple.
0: Yeah.
1: And I was like, oh, I can do it.
0: Yeah.
1: Yeah.
0: Well, it wasn't necessarily me. It was a simple thing that helped you. What was that thing?
1: It was a, what do you call that? Piece of styrofoam?
0: Piece of styrofoam from a shipping container.
1: Yeah.
0: Yeah. And I said,
1: it was a good spacing amount. It was like 2 inches wide or something.
0: Yeah.
1: It was good.
0: So if you're trying to hang something, obviously find center, but then you can always use something, because if you use a measuring tape,
1: mm-hmm.
0: it's always going to be off, because if one's a little lower than the other,
1: mm-hmm.
0: then the rest are going to be off. But use something that is a fixed object to space in between them. And then everything will be straight. It'll look good. And remember, if something's a little higher up or a little higher down, you can always bend that nail slightly one way or the other. Boom. There you go. Life hack.

0: story behind the song, Heaven Down Here. Here's Megan Woods.
1: We may be more connected than ever, but so many of us still feel alone, overwhelmed, and homesick for something that this world can't give us.
2: So come back, put us back together.
1: Heaven Down Here is a cry for the presence of Jesus in the middle of all of it. It's a prayer for the Holy Spirit to come near, for God's will to be done, and for His kingdom to come on earth.

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1: Thanks for listening. We're Jeff and Danielle.
2: Dun dun dun.
0: Dun dun dun.
1: What's happening?
2: Two truths and a flub.
1: Oh, all right.
2: Are you ready?
1: Yeah, I'm ready.
2: You want me to go first, or you go first?
1: You go first.
2: Okay. Two truths and a flub. Not necessarily in that order.
1: Okay.
2: I'm not going to tell you. You have to figure it out.
1: Okay.
2: All right. One, I'm 6 foot tall. Two, I actually jumped 20 stories and survived. Three, I have a thorn that's been stuck in my foot for about 14 months now.
1: That last one sounds so true. I'm going to say two and three are true.
2: You think I jumped 20 stories and I survived it?
1: Yeah, I thought maybe it was like one of your FBI things. Is that, it feels like, well, now that you say it like that, it feels like a lot of stories.
2: Well.
1: Okay, so one in three are my final answers.
2: Okay, one in two are correct. I did jump 20 stories and survived it.
1: I knew it.
2: Just because it was a bungee jump.
1: Yeah, I knew it.
2: And I have not had a thorn in my foot, but.
1: Did that sound like something you would do, though?
2: Yeah, because I would probably just leave it there and just be too lazy to pull it out.
1: This was great.
2: Yeah. Coming up next, Danielle is going to tell us her two truths and a flub.
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0: Christian FM. We are Jeff and Danielle and dun dun dun.
1: Dun dun dun.
0: Now, part two of Two Truths and a Flub. So I already did mine moments ago. Danielle found out that I jumped 20 stories and survived only because of a bungee cord. I do not have a thorn in my foot. And the other truth was, what was the other truth?
1: Who remembers?
0: It wasn't important. But what's important now is Danielle has to give us two truths and a flub, not necessarily in that order, but something similar. All right, go.
1: I play the hammer dulcimer.
0: Mm-hmm.
1: I was drafted into college to play varsity soccer. That was not cool.
0: Sorry.
1: And I was drafted into a very prestigious dance company.
0: You have a lot of, you have problems flubbing, don't you?
1: Mm-hmm.
0: Yeah, I could tell. That was like really obvious.
1: Which ones?
0: Well, you weren't drafted at the end. What was the end thing?
1: Into a dance company.
0: Yeah, that's not possible because you have no rhythm. Mm. But you were drafted for soccer into college. And what was the first one?
1: Hammer dulcimer.
0: Oh, yeah. You definitely.
1: Joke's on you. I did three truths.
0: You did not.
1: I did. They're all true.
0: You did not. The last one is not true.
1: I was an incredible ballet dancer, and I got drafted into a dance company. And the soccer thing, I thought for sure you were going to like.
0: But you did do the soccer thing.
1: I did. Yeah, I was.
0: Well, got drafted to college. It's two truths and a flub. You're messing the whole thing up.
1: But I had some cool things to say, so I did three truths.
0: Danielle and I will be back in a little bit after I put her in a corner.
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0: 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And that's why the world is going to be a little bit better by the time we go to bed tonight.

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2: I was just reminiscing. I thought you might want to reminisce with me about the days when you could open up an article online and just read it with white space on either side. I sat and counted all of the ads that permeate every single article I'm reading. 108 pictures of cosmetics, 5 pop-up windows, 8 links to other articles, 4 pharmaceutical ads, and a partridge in a pear tree. All because you and I don't want to pay $10 a month to not see them. Multiply that by 11 billion other sites that are exactly the same.
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0: 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I made a mental note to never use ChatGPT when doing this. Hey there, it's Lisa Berry. I flew to Seattle a while back because I was meeting my daughter there. Her six-week-old had to have emergency surgery, and it was so stressful. I had to stay in a hotel, and after I left the hospital, I got into my room, and it smelled beautiful, and it looked beautiful. Even their little mini bathroom shampoos were Aveda. And so I sent a thank you to the hotel, outlining all the things that I appreciated. Well, the very next day, I get a message back, thanking me for that. I knew it was AI because it methodically went through every single sentence I wrote and basically repeated it back. And I thought, oh. It just made me make a mental note. Whenever you want to express gratitude or thanks or something sentimental, I know AI could probably make your words perfect. Instead, let it be imperfectly, clumsily from your heart.
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1: 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I noticed today is Smarties Day. 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So I'm not sure you want to celebrate Smarties Day or not. You might remember that feeling too.
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Inspiring and encouraging. 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

Your Christian FM. You know what you might try? Just see if your shoulders will relax a little bit. You know, the funny thing is, if you try it again in 10 minutes, you'll be able to relax them again. We're that tense. And you so need this weekend.

0: story behind the song Revival. Here's Jeremy Camp.
1: I was actually scrolling through Instagram and I saw all these people saying Revival is happening now. There's sold out stadiums everywhere. And although I know that could happen from that, but really Revival is, it starts with us, it starts with our heart saying, God, I want to walk in purity. I want to walk in holiness and truly stepping out in that. So my encouragement, not that you can't have big crowds, and big crowds don't actually always equal revival. It begins with our heart. So check your heart and say, God, what do you want to do with me so I can walk in the fullness of who you are?

0: 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Well, how would you feel about a helper in the dentist's office who has no idea how to clean teeth or fill a cavity, yet there they are? Well, in this one particular dental office, that helper is a dog. This dentist realized that so many people who came in to have work done were anxious, and he knew his dog was really friendly and gentle, so he decided to bring his dog into the office. And while people are reclined almost completely horizontally, there is the pup snoozing away on their chest. And all is right with the world. What a great idea.
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0: On the night you're falling all to pieces, you can bring your lonely heart to Jesus. What if I told you that I believe it?
1: You're Christian FM. Hey there, it's Lisa Berry. I don't know if you've met Melanie Sanders yet, but she started a group for women that you may want to join.
2: Hello and welcome to all new and existing members of the We Do Not Care Club. For all women in perimenopause, menopause, and postmenopause, we are putting the world on notice that we simply just do not care much anymore. Let's go ahead and get started with today's announcements. We do not care if you come over to our house and there's a pile of laundry on the couch. Just move it out the way and sit down or fold it. We do not care if we talk to ourselves while shopping. It's helping us remember the list that we forgot on the kitchen table.
1: She is so funny. Just what you needed to start your weekend.
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0: 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We're going to have highs hovering right around 90 degrees, but the good news is it's not going to stay there. Saturday, Sunday, Monday, yes. By Tuesday, we'll be back down to the mid-80s. And I know that's not a lot of degrees difference, but you can feel it. 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

Fall. It's for football, fire pits, and some family fun. 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Inspiring and encouraging.

0: 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Maybe you want more than just a pumpkin spice latte. You want a pumpkin spice kind of mood. You know what I'm talking about? If you're a boy, you probably don't get this. Just being able to kind of have this cozy fall rom-com kind of a weekend. See, I'm just vision casting for you here. There are certain movies that really lend themselves to a pumpkin spice weekend, like Good Will Hunting. There's a lot of really fallish type scenes in there. It's at the college and everything. You've got Mail. The other one I was thinking of was, didn't When Harry Met Sally have a lot of fall foliage? I mean, it seems like they went through all kinds of seasons. So I think I'll watch You've Got Mail with my pumpkin spice latte. Hey, why don't you come over? That'll be so fun. Hey,
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0: Much better. Inspiring and encouraging. The story behind the song, How Good God Is. Here's Brandon Lake.
2: When we wrote this song, I got together like any other day with some of my friends, and I had just been singing that. You know, I never would have ever known how good God is. So we just started to unpack it. What are those things in life? Let's really talk about the honest ones. God, thank you for the fires that forged me with faith. Thank you for even the anger that it forced me to pray. And so I hope as you hear this song, you can look at those circumstances in your life and that it pushes you towards God.

0: 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You ever get in trouble with your spouse? I'm like in so much trouble. I was going shopping yesterday and my husband said, oh good, well while you're out, why don't you get an oil change? And I said, okay, sure, fine. It was, and my husband's like, how did it go? And I said, great. And I hand him the receipt. And he's like, I'm like, what? He said, why is this so expensive? And I'm like, I don't know. He goes, did you ask for an oil change? And I said, yeah. He goes, well, it says here, a tune-up. I'm like, yeah, same thing. He goes, oh, no, no. No. They're about $200 difference. I'm like, okay, well, don't have me do errands like that with things that sound the same. He said they don't sound remotely the same. Like, whatever.
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1: Hey, Vero Nation, welcome to Friday. I'm Paul Tipton. Last Friday on this field, there was a district showdown. The Fort Pierce Central Cobras came in, and it was a heavyweight battle. In the end, the Vero Beach defense held its ground and helped seal a 10-7 win. The win keeps the Indians in the district driver's seat and looking at a playoff spot. Mainland comes to town with a 2-2 record. The Bucks fought hard against powerhouse teams Nice and Seminole, but came up short. They are ranked number 8 in 6A, and this could be a preview of a playoff game down the road. We've got an hour before we get to kickoff. Matt and I will talk about last week's game against the Cobras and get set for tonight's contest. We'll get some reports from Derek down on the field. Bobby Paris is here with Women of the Fighting Indians and also over Fort Pierce Central. He's standing by with Matt.
2: Coach Jay, congratulations on last week.

0: But yeah, getting Jaden back, I think, was obviously one of the keys to the success that we were able to have. And you know, he's a downhill runner, and we were able to do some things to, I think, utilize his skill set, or best see his skill set. I think, you know, putting him, you know, behind the quarterback in the pistol, and allowing him to get downhill a little more than you know, in that sidecar look and what we usually see out of our backs, I think, you know, helped him get going. And he had a big night. I think 24 carries for about 126 yards, our only touchdown. And I think, you know, Jaden would be the first to tell you there'd probably some yards left out there just on, you know, some things that, you know, we could, you know, get cleaned up, whether it be from, you know, just maybe a different angle or some better eyes on the offensive line, or even, you know, through his vision and maybe running through some tackles as he continues to get healthy. And you know, he's a powerful runner and a guy that we're going to, you know, have to lean on a little bit or a little bit more as we, you know, head into this second part of our season, this second half of the season. But yeah, he had a great night and you know, unfortunately, some of those big long drives that we had, in particular the first one, the first time we had the ball as an offense in the first half, you know, our defense held them to a three and out, and I think Fort Pierce Central went backwards on that first drive, and you know, they punted out. And over on downs, unfortunately. So we don't get any points out of that first one. And then we had another big long drive to start the second half to eat up about another 9 minutes, and ended up with that one with what turned out to be the game-winning field goal. So, there was we couldn't, you know, from a scoring standpoint, we never really got over the hump and were able to get a couple scores ahead, because I think the way the game was playing out and as we were able to control the ball and, you know, keep the ball away from them, so to speak, if we could have got, you know, a lead or a two score lead, I think the game could have played out a little different, or maybe we could have all relaxed a little bit more. But as it turned out, it came down to the wire, and we were able to come out on top. But yeah, Jaden had a big night, and the rushing game was, I think that's the first time this year that we ran for over 200. So pleased with that.
1: Coach, with that being said, that's obviously the offensive line question mark coming into the season, because we graduated so many last year. What's your assessment this was so far through the season?
0: Man, that's the one position group that I'm just so pleased with, and I know that, you know, I was having a conversation with somebody this week that, you know, on occasion if a quarterback gets sacked, then of course the stands and people want to say, come on, offensive line, and 90% of the time that's on the quarterback, you know, and I'm constantly on our QBs, you know, about that same message, as far as our O-line has gone, I mean, and this is a credit to our players, you know, of course our O-line coaches, but just so pleased and impressed with how they've handled. You talk about protecting the quarterback, I think, and I don't want to, I don't have the stat sheet in front of me, but our quarterbacks this season, both Champ and Makai, we've protected them very well. You know, they've stayed, their jerseys have stayed clean, and there's been very limited pressures or sacks. And then the running game, you know, has been what we're talking about. So, those backs, both Jaden and Chucho, have both had, you know, good seasons back there, protecting the quarterback, spreading the ball around. I mean, obviously, there's always room for improvement. But and the other thing that the O-line has done is we've established a lot of depth across that. We really have played about 8 or 9 guys throughout the season in different combinations. Some of those guys are doubling up and playing some defense as well. Josiah Taylor, Alex Guzman, Zach.
1: About his offense from last week's victory over Fort Pierce Central. We'll be right back.
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1: Welcome back to more Countdown to Kickoff. Well, Coach, last week, Vero defense was staunch, only giving up one score. And how about Josiah Taylor? We mentioned him last segment, but three sacks on the night, and one of those looked like he about ripped the young man's head off.
0: Yeah, Josiah had a heck of a game. I think he was the Scott Sporting Goods player of the game. We got to see him on the coach's corner on Tuesday night, and he's having a heck of a season on both sides of the ball. A lot of times people don't realize that he's playing a lot of snaps for us at right tackle on offense and obviously doing his thing on defense and three sacks from an interior defensive lineman is saying a lot and you know the same as what we talk about with offensive linemen sometimes getting the blame for a quarterback sack. Sometimes the DBs will get the blame for, you know, a pass completion. And I always, you know, in discussion with our defensive coaches, we'll say, you know, a pass completion has sometimes a whole lot more to do with the pass rush or lack of it than it does, you know, the coverage, especially, you know, with some of the coverage schemes. So, what I was most impressed with, obviously, Josiah is a force, and he dominated that football game, and it was great to see because he has that kind of presence. But in addition to that, we were able to set the edges to keep that quarterback in the pocket to allow Josiah to clean it up and do his thing. So I think it was just an overall, we were really, I thought the more physical team up front and that pressure really proved to be the difference. And Josiah had several big plays, and I thought that our defensive line really set the tone for us on defense and really throughout the game. And credit to Josiah. He's having a heck of a season. That was an incredible game for him.
1: Coach, one of the things that I've seen on our defense, and they just do a great job with this, is that it's busting up the screens. It's knifing through. It's doing whatever. It's just being physical. Kimbrough, King, Hillsman, they're just it's really a talent those boys have.
0: Yeah, well, again, we've got some very headsy football players with a lot of football savvy, and those guys, Jermonte Kimbrough, Jamarion Hillsman, those guys, you know, a lot of times, you know, people don't realize what these kids do off the field as well. Jamarion's a junior and Jermonte's a senior. Jermonte's got multiple Ivy League offers, and obviously, you know, that means he's an exceptional student. I was talking to Jamarion the other day, who's just a junior, and there was a test that he had to make up, and it was an AP calculus. And so, you know, some of these kids, I think, you know, they just get known for being great football players, but they're exceptional students as well. So when they can put that level of intelligence and put it on the field, so they're sniffing out a lot of those things that, you know, oftentimes will catch you, you know, with screens or screens, you know, that's an influence type of play. You're hoping to get the defense influence one way and get it out the other way, and so those guys are doing a good job and staying on their keys. You know, obviously our coaches are doing a good job in preparation, but you combine their intelligence with their athleticism and speed and physicality, then you got a good combination.
1: Coach, sticking with defense or special teams, if you want to say, how about Snyder Arbeláez with the game-winning field goal? That was a big one for the team.
0: Yes, it was, and you know, we talked earlier that it was the first drive of the second half, and who would have known that, you know, the way the game played out, You know, obviously we got down there and ate up a bunch of time and really were having our way offensively on that opening drive of the second half. And then we stalled again, some self-inflicted wounds with some penalties and really had a couple back-to-back false starts, which really inexcusable at this point in the season. But obviously some things to clean up for this Friday night. So Snyder ended up making the 30-yarder, and again, what a story he is and his improvement throughout the season. You know, obviously, with the situation that we've had, he's turned into our full-time punter and has an incredible punt average. And then in addition to that, you know, he was already handling the kickoff duties, but now with PATs and field goals and that proven to be the game winner. Just really proud of him. What a great kid! How hard he works at it. Just proud of what he was able to do Friday night for sure. The 30-yarder was the winner and finished with a 10-7 win. So can't ask for anything more.
1: That's Coach Jankowski talking about last week's district win over Fort Pierce Central. We'll be right back.
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1: Hey there, we're counting down to a battle against Mainland out of Daytona. Matt Parrish here with Coach Jankowski. Coach, I'm going to let you brag on your booster club. I think one of the things that makes Vero so great is your booster club.
0: Well, thank you, and we do. We have... I don't just think the best locally. I think we have the best in the world, the best president, booster president in the whole world. I mean, she's I think been here now. We've worked together for four or five seasons. She's had a couple boys go through the program. You know, great kids and I had to do some coercing with Angela Banzoff before the season to keep her around, but just very grateful that she's stayed on and really just makes our program go. And a lot of people think, I think the perception is that, you know, we have an army full of booster members and the booster club. You know, people will refer to it just as you did, the booster club. Well, really, we do have she's put together a great team of officers. But it's not an army full of people. I mean, Angela does so much work and behind the scenes and never looking for any credit and really just to be able to do all that she does to help our boys and you know, boost our program is I'm forever grateful. And you know, there's a lot that goes into it. I mean, there are, and I've used, obviously in my day job as the athletic director here at Vero, I've been able to help other coaches, other head coaches of other sports, if they're looking for some direction and some guidance on what to do and how to do it with the booster club. You know, Angela's been, you know, the kind of the staple if you want to do something right, you know, she's going to make sure that it gets done. And so I think her background as an event planner has really, you know, helped with, you know, the organization and really just keeping me straight. That's a whole job in itself. But yeah, our program definitely benefits. There's a lot that goes into it from one of the things that I think very few people know about is we try to feed our guys each and every day, and that started, you know, many years ago, where, you know, I thought that, you know, we were providing some academic assistance with some tutoring and some things like that. Obviously, we do the weight room in the off season, and there was an element that, you know, I thought that we were lacking, and it was, you know, maybe some nutrition and trying to get, you know, some of that to our players, and so started by, you know, getting parents involved with feeding our kids and making meals and doing that, and it's led into, you know, our community. You know, again, this is a big credit to Angela and the Booster Club, you know, coming together and helping out with our players and doing that after each and every practice. And so our players really benefit from that. As long as they're behaving and doing things the right way, then I don't take that from them. But I want to make sure that our players understand that, you know, how much work goes in, you know, behind the scenes to get all that stuff done, and make sure that they're showing their appreciation and gratitude towards it, because we surely appreciate those people in the community, those restaurants that get behind us and support us. We're very appreciative. So yeah, our Booster Club does a lot, you know, from all of what I'm describing, and then a little bit of everything. You know, we've got a special night tonight with youth football night, and we're recognizing it's Breast Cancer Awareness Night with the Pink Out, and I think our band has senior night. So, you know, there's always a theme. There's always somebody to be recognized, and you know, Angela always makes sure that those people behind the scenes are recognized and appreciated, and we appreciate her.
1: Coach, if I wanted to be a part of that, join the Booster Club, how would I go about doing that?
0: Yeah, so we could always use any kind of help, not just the monetary side of things, but there's, you know, there are always things happening. You see the Friday nights out here. It's not just a football game. It's a real event, and there are plenty of things to be done. So yeah, if you know Angela Banzoff, you know, get in touch with Miss Banzoff. She'll be glad to put you in the right direction. Or if you're not aware of who that is, I'm the guy on the sideline. You can find me and see me here at school, and we'll put you in the right direction. And if you're willing to help, we surely could you know, always use it. We don't ever want to turn away some good help.
1: Well, we're getting closer to kickoff against Daytona Mainland. We'll be right back.
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1: Matt Parris here with Coach Jankowski. Coach, let's talk about tonight's game against Daytona Mainland, a perennial powerhouse. What stands out the most when you were watching film this week?
0: Yeah, I mean, we haven't played them in my time here. And actually, just talking to those guys on Tuesday night, we didn't think that, you know, that we've ever played them here at Vero. And Mainland's been one of those, as you mentioned, perennial powerhouses. So we haven't, over the years, haven't had many common opponents, and so didn't know a ton about them. Now, we have run into them the last couple summers on the summer circuit, you know, whether it be a 7-on-7 tournament, O-line, D-line, and their head coach, Coach Bell, is a former assistant at Treasure Coast. So we know each other, and I've got a lot of respect respect for him, and that's actually his alma mater is Mainland High School. So it's a pretty great, you know, pretty neat story of what he's doing up there and the success that he's having. And they're a talented group. You know, they've played, you know, one of the state's best schedules up to this point, you know, with Miami, Carroll City, Sanford Seminole, Nice High School. You know, some of those schools on there are, you know, to our high school fans are very recognizable. Always, you know, some of those programs that run deep into the playoffs each and every year. But what jumps out at you on the film is just their athleticism and really in all three phases. I think that they're doing some really good things schematically. Defensively, they mix it up, bring different kinds of pressures, play different coverage schemes, and then offensively, they just they've got a lot of speed. They've got, you know, they're good up front. They get the ball to their playmakers. They've got length on the outside. Got a quarterback that can move around and get the ball out of his hands. Really pulls the trigger and there's challenges all over the place. I mean, I would expect that, you know, we're going to have to play a really clean game and continue to improve on what we've been putting out there, you know, each and every week and to give ourselves a chance. And it's been a good week for us. I mean, we've had some challenges with weather but I'm just proud of our players and what we've put in up to this point, and hopefully that comes to fruition tonight. I know there'll be some challenges. We've got our hands full, and it has the makings for a great game. So looking forward to getting this one in.
1: Coach, you mentioned rain. We have had a lot of it. Now, I know there's some NFL teams, some college teams, they will play in the rain. They'll practice in that.
0: That I don't think I've, since I've played or got into coaching, I don't think I've ever missed a practice, and we've never skipped a day. So our guys know.

0: practicing conditions. That's what makes our sport great. I mess with the basketball players all the time. That, you know, we don't get the luxury to turn the air conditioning up or down. You know, we have to deal with what we deal with the elements, and that's you know, part of it. And so, the good news is, if there is any, when there's conditions like we face this week, is that if you're in competition, you know, the other guys got to deal with it as well. So, you know, we never bat an eye to it. We just try to control what we control, so to speak, and deal with what's thrown at you. And you know, obviously dealing with the elements is just one of those variables that come up on occasion.
1: Well, Coach, as always, we appreciate you taking time to talk with us and give the fans a little insight into the program. We're going to step away, but we have more Countdown to Kickoff when we return.
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4: Well, hey there, Vero Nation. Thanks for joining us as we head into week number 7. It's actually here, and we've got a good one here tonight. Mainland coming down here from Daytona here tonight. The Buccaneers coming in here 2-2 to take on your 5-1 Vero Beach Fighting Indians. I'm Paul Tipton. I'm joined by Matt Parrish here tonight as Gary is off to Houston with the UCF Knights. They'll be playing tomorrow. I believe that is a noon kickoff here on the East Coast.
5: And, that's right.
4: Yeah, because I remember Gary talking about that, you know, how early they have to get up and get to the stadium. You know, he's going to cry a little bit. Yeah, yeah. So, hey, GP, we're thinking about you, man. Hope you have a good time there in Houston. But Matt, last week, Vero Beach had Fort Pierce Central here, a big district showdown. Winner that game keeps their destiny in their control as far as the playoff picture is concerned. So Vero Beach obviously ended up winning that ball game 10-7. Now, there's a lot of different ways you can win a ball game, but the result is obviously the most important part, right? How you get there, maybe not always the important part, but as long as you get there, that is the final say, the final part of the puzzle, right? So 10-7 win, you win, and you are in control of the district.
5: That's right. I ask Coach DeLuke every game I see him, Coach, what's the key? He says the key is to get more points on the board than they at the end of the game.
4: Yep. You're just like, got to have one more.
5: You just got to have one more.
4: Right.
5: Now, you can do that. Sometimes you just outplay the guys and you just blow them out and you got a lot more points on the board. Other times you have to overcome things.
4: Yep.
5: All right. And sometimes, you know, some people call it an ugly win or something like that, but others would just call it, hey, you just got opportunities that you have to overcome.
4: Yep.
5: And I would say that last week, that was us. We actually played a really good game. We just had some self-inflicted wounds when it came to penalties, whether it was offense or defense.
4: Yeah.
5: That really hurt us, put us behind the chains like that. And then when you do that, you have to figure it out.
4: Yeah.
5: All right? My son, Hunter, is always telling me, Dad, sometimes you just got to figure it out. Well, that's what, as a ball player, when you're on the field, it's not going your way. Sometimes the calls, they're just not going your way.
4: Yeah.
5: Sometimes they're legit. We had some legit ones last week.
4: Did.
5: And you just have to figure it out. Now, that can be like, hey, the time for the defense to step. We talk about complementary football.
4: Mm-hmm.
5: That's kind of this. If the defense is getting the penalties, then the offense needs to be able to, when they get a chance, get some sustained drives, give them a little break.
4: Mm-hmm.
5: If the offense is doing it, then the defense needs to step up and do their thing. Throughout the season, we have seen all three of those.
4: Yep.
5: We've had more, you know, obviously a lot more points than some teams. We've had very complimentary football. And then last week, we just had to figure out how to win the game. And like you said, Paul,

0: What a huge victory. Just the way that our district is set up with the teams in the district. You got Centennial. Okay, mm-hmm. Well, we played Centennial. They're not good. All right, they're not good. You got Treasure Coast. Treasure Coast is, I think, 2-2 right now. They're not that good. They're not the Treasure Coast of the past. Now, it doesn't mean they can't get a little better because the season obviously can change.
1: Right, yeah.
0: But for the most part, they're not that good right now.
1: Mm-hmm.
0: Then you got Central, who's actually a really good team. All right? Well, we beat them. We beat Centennial. So not only does it put us in the driver's seat because we're 2-0 in the district, but we only have Treasure Coast left, and Central has to play Treasure Coast also.
1: Yep.
0: Central's going to go all out because if they win that, they potentially have a chance to get into the district, which says, and it may be way too early to say this, but that puts us like pretty much going into the playoffs. I hate to say that, but it's right there. And that's the nature of the district that we have. That's why last mm-hmm. week was crucial for our boys to have to figure it out, get yep. past the penalties and do that to get that victory.
1: Yeah, no doubt about that. And you're right. I mean, you know, okay, if you're Fort Pierce Central now you are really relying more on your strength of schedule to earn you enough points to make it into the bracket for our respective region. Whereas if you win the district title, you don't have to worry so much about those points other than can it put us as the number one seed, number two, number three, where are we going to end up in the bracket? But you know you're already pretty much invited to the dance.
0: And you got the first game as a home game.
1: Yep.
0: Which is big. It's big, obviously, because you get home mm-hmm. field advantage. But also, just from a financial perspective, yeah. I mean, it's big because all the programs in the high school, you know, right now, everyone's vying for money and stuff like that. Well, for Vero, we have large crowds. That does well. Last year, we had home game, home game, home game, home game.
1: Yep.
0: That does well, not only for the crowd, for the teams, but also for the program in general. And so winning the district has all these multi-layered facets that it just says, like, why is it important to do that? Well, it takes a lot of pressure, obviously, off the team.
1: Sure.
0: Right, number one. Number two, it gets you the home game for the playoffs. But then the financial thing, not that people like to talk about finances, but listen, it's part of life and we have to deal with it.
1: Yeah, well, not only does it take care of the football program, but it helps the overall athletic program
0: That's right.
1: department. So, yeah, it is crucial for the vitality of all the sports here at Vero Beach High School. So it's important. So, you know, if you're not playing football, but you maybe play basketball or baseball or lacrosse, soccer, whatever it is, you want to root for your football team to get as many home games as possible.
0: And that's not just here at Vero. There's a lot of programs. You go all throughout the colleges or anything that it's just especially here in the Southeast and stuff because it's huge football.
1: Yep.
0: That's the nature of the beast. And so, yeah, it's great. So that's why last week there was so much riding on that game. And our boys did a fantastic job of overcoming whatever the penalties and the all that stuff. And the defense did a great job. The offense did just enough to do what they were supposed to do. They kept sustained drives, which had been a little struggle for us. They had some really good sustained drives to give the defense a little break. And then how about our boy Snyder?
1: Arbelias
0: kicking the field goal. That you know, just something special there. Just a 10-7 win. We've talked about how special mm-hmm. he's been, and boy, he came big through for us last week.
1: Yeah, it was early. The first drive in the third quarter is when we set up for that 30-yard field goal, and who knew at that point that was the game winner. You know, but it just shows that you know how crucial every drive can be in a ball game, and it's going to be just as important here tonight. All right, we're going to step aside. We're going to come back and talk about tonight's opponent. The Buccaneers from Mainland are here tonight to take on Vero Beach. We are counting down to kickoff here at your Christian FM.
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1: Getting set for tonight's contest. It is the Buccaneers of Mainland from the Daytona area here tonight to take on Vero Beach at the Citrus Bowl and Billy Livings Field. Paul and Matt here as we get set for tonight's contest. And hard to believe, it's week 7 of high school football. I mean, it just seemed like a couple of weeks ago we were just kind of getting the season underway. And lo and behold, we're about to play our 8th ball game of the season, including the kickoff classic just a couple of months ago now, it seems like. I mean, 4 or 8 weeks ago, I guess I should say. So, Matt, you know, before we talk about Mainland, obviously we have this game tonight, but then we've got, you know, 3 more games on the schedule before the regular season ends, and it's just, you know, we're now in the home stretch of the season.
0: We certainly are. I mean, you talk about just flying by and all the things that have happened in this season so far. It's crazy. I mean, obviously, you come in and you've got Champ Mons, one of the number one quarterbacks in the nation, being recruited by everybody, committed to Notre Dame, but there's Ohio State knocking on the door, Florida State, you name it, they're all after him. And he comes out slinging. I mean, looking great.
1: Yep.
0: And then you don't have him.
1: Yep, right.
0: And then you go, okay, but at least we got a couple good running backs. And you're like, well, we didn't have them for a little bit either.
1: Right, yeah.
0: And then you say,
1: my goodness.
0: Well, let's see. But we got, who's our backup quarterback? Well, we got a very athletic younger brother of last year's E.J. White, Makai. And you go, okay, but he's a freshman. And you're like,
1: 14 years old. Yes.
0: Stepping up. And in the game he has to play is probably the toughest opponent we've ever faced here at Vero Beach High School, team out of Maryland, St. Francis Academy. And so when you look at that, there's just been so many things. And you know what?
1: Right.
0: It's just each week, okay, what do we got to do? Where are we going next?
1: No kidding, man. Yeah, it's been a ride for sure, but the ride is not over. So tonight, it's Mainland here, Matt. And this is a team that comes in here 2-2, and you're going, wait a second, you guys just said you're in week 7. They've only played 4 games. Yeah, it's only been 4 games. They've got 9 games total on the schedule. So it's an interesting setup on their schedule. So they played their first game. It was against Carroll City, took the week off. Then they come back, they play Nice, take the week off. Then they went back-to-back weeks for the first time in the season when they played Seminole and then also University out of Orlando last week. So, now, technically, they really should be 1-3 because when they played Carroll City at the beginning of the season, Carroll City actually beat them 38-3. However, Carroll City had an ineligible player on the team. They had to forfeit the game. So then now win goes to Mainland. So that's how they end up 2-2. They beat University. They've got bookend wins, basically, at this stage.
0: Now, they had a tough loss against Nice. These are teams a lot of times that we haven't played. We've seen Seminole, Nice. Now, there was some guy back that number 15 for the University of Florida that played at Nice. Tim Tebow. Tim Tebow played at Nice, and I got to watch the film on that, and Nice came away with the win. But I can tell you right now, like, you've looked at the record, 1-3, now it's 2-2.
1: Mm-hmm.
0: Don't let that fool you, because Mainland, they got dudes. And and Nice, it was just they had some turnovers, they had some things that didn't go their way, but it was a close game, and Nice is a pretty stinking good football team. That's one of those teams that's always, in the end, they're going to be somewhere near the end of the bracket when it comes to, like, the playoffs. They're going to be in deep in the playoffs. And that's what you expect from a team like Daytona Mainland, because they've just got athletes. All right? Now, there's another guy that went to Daytona Mainland that was a pretty good athlete, too. A guy named Vince Carter.
1: And, I think I've heard of him.
0: You heard of him?
1: Yeah.
0: And when you watch these guys out here, you're going to see, man, it looks like a whole bunch of little Vince Carters running around. They are athletic. They get it. They can jump. They can run. And that's what Vero's, they got their hands full, both offensively, defensively. It's just a very talented team.
1: All right, Matt, we already talked about in the last segment, there's a lot of different ways that you can win a ball game. What do you expect out of Vero Beach tonight?
0: Well, if we're going to get the win, One thing, the first thing is our defense. Our defense has got to continue to play like our defense has been playing.
1: Yeah.
0: All right, they got to be physical, and that's one thing. When you've got a team like this, you've got to match their physicality. All right, they're going to come here. They're going to look. They're going to say, "Hey, we're coming up here. They've never played this team before. They've heard about our program. We've heard about theirs. They're going to come gunning." But we've got to. The old saying is, "Punch them in the mouth." All right, you got to punch them in the mouth from a defense perspective, and just let them know every time that we're here, all right?
1: Yep.
0: If there's someone to hit, you got to hit them. They like to run these weird formations. They'll have five on one side or four on one side, one on the other, and they like to run these screens. We do a great job of knifing through that, and part of that's just being mean.
1: Yeah.
0: We got to continue to do that with one caveat. We got to make sure someone stays over top. So, like last week,
1: right,
0: we played great, but they slipped one out and got a touchdown on us. But that's from a defense perspective, Paul. We just got to match that physicality, come out and do what we've been doing, and I think we'll give our offense a chance.
1: Okay. Now, some would argue that last week with our game plan and the strategy that we ran, was that an effort to hide our quarterback or whatever? Maybe. But you also got to, kind of view what the defense is throwing at you, and then use that either, for you or against them, one way or the other, right? And, so who knows what kind of defense we're going to see tonight from Mainland.
0: Yeah, I agree. So in sports, it doesn't matter what the sport is, whether it's football, basketball, baseball, it doesn't matter. All right, you're not going to have five studs in basketball. All right, you're not going to have nine studs in baseball. You don't have 11 studs unless you're St. Francis Academy.
1: Right.
0: All right? Yeah. Other than that, so what you have is you're going to have a guy that maybe he's a little weak in some areas. So what as a coach does is your job is to put that player in the best position for him to succeed. Now, you take a freshman quarterback. Is that having him run one, two, three, four progression reads? Probably not for a 14-year-old quarterback.
1: True.
0: I mean, I put myself in this situation when I'm down here and I look and go, okay, when I was a freshman, how would I have handled this?
1: Mm-hmm.
0: All right? I don't know if I'm close to what this young man.
1: Yeah.
0: He's just – but, again, I think Coach is doing a good job of not putting him in positions where it doesn't give him the best chance to succeed. Now, whether that's going to be a dink and dunk, whether that's just going to be some shots down the field, whatever it is, Coach Jay is the best that there is in high school football. We've seen it. To be able to do that, to give his team and his particular players their best shot.
1: No doubt about that. All right, well – we are getting set for tonight's contest. We're going to step aside. When we come back, we'll check in with Derek down on the field. We're counting down to kickoff here at your Christian FM.
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1: Well, here we are. We're getting set for tonight's contest. It's got Mainland here from Daytona, and Matt's going to be up here with me in the booth, and I think you're enjoying that because who knows? We may see a little bit of rain. I know that's kind of like, wow, haven't seen that in like five minutes, right? But down on the field, Derek will be doing double duty tonight. All right, Derek, let's start with that defense first. I mean, they did an unbelievable job last week holding on and helping us secure that victory against Fort Pierce Central.
8: Kind of one of those old school football games way back in our days in high school, which is way, way, way, way, way, way back. It just kind of reminded me of one of those games where the quarterback comes in and he gets to play from the sidelines and he comes back in. But our defense last week, just a phenomenal effort. We really just gave up one play that was pretty huge. Had some susceptibility ability with regard to our slants kind of in the middle of the field. Cleaned that up a lot in practice this week. This team is much different from Fort Pierce Central in terms of their offense. They'll throw a lot of formations at you. They'll run the bubble screen, but primarily their running back and their quarterback really accounts for a lot of their rushing yards. They like to run first, whereas Fort Pierce like to throw first to establish the run. They do the opposite, and they're really going to try to run the ball tonight in order to set up the pass. They like to dink and dunk you and then lull you to sleep and throw it over your head. So really going to have to do a good job and have our heads on a swivel on the back end of our defense. We're more than capable of doing that task. Had two big fourth down stops last week. They really changed some possessions. Did a really good job of kind of bending and not breaking between the 20s. So that effort, guys, is going to keep you in a lot of ball games. It doesn't matter who you play. And so on our offense, our coaches have really been impressed this week. A really good week of practice for Makai, for our receivers, for getting on the same page. And those things, guys, it just takes time to rep and rep and rep and rep. With regard to Mainland, a formidable defense that we're going to play tonight, guys, and it really stops and starts with their middle linebacker, Tamaj Woodward. This guy kind of reminds me of Jeff Luke. You remember that guy that used to play for Treasure Coast?
1: Yeah.
8: He's kind of all over the field, and he'll bust the run and kind of bust the gap a little bit. So we're going to have to be able to account for him wherever he is on the field. They play a lot of coverage. They'll play press coverage, and they'll back off of it at the snap and go into some cloud stuff. And so it's going to test our quarterback in terms of his recognition tonight and knowing where the ball needs to go when he throws the ball. But I know that we're going to be up for the task, and I'm looking forward to a great ball game and no rain tonight. How about that?
1: Why, Derek? What are you afraid of the rain? What's up?
8: I'm not afraid of the rain, but you see, I have this thing called a ball head, and when I have a ball head, it's a little bit 10 degrees cooler for me, which means that hypothermia is a very real possibility even here in Florida. But all jokes aside, it's nice overcast night.
1: Yeah.
8: Let's hope it stays that way, guys, as we continue to go on through the season.
1: All right, no doubt about that. All right, we are going to step aside. We'll come back. We're going to get to know one of our Indians, Caden Huggins, and a little bit later, Bobby's back here with another episode of Women of the Fighting Indians. It's Countdown to Kickoff here at your Christian FM.
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1: We got our starting middle linebacker, Caden Huggins, with us today. And Caden, first year here at Vero Beach as part of this program. What brought you to Vero?
11: Really just the mentality, the culture. I want to win. Like-minded players and coaches, yes, sir.
1: Go back a several weeks now. We're in game number 7 or 8 now. But first game, out on the Citrus Bowl field. Look up, you see the lights, you see the fans. What was that experience like for you?
11: It was electric, just the band, all those people in the stands watching us play. It had me a little nervous at the beginning. Got the jitters out.
1: Yeah.
11: I was ready to go, though. It was electric.
1: What's the best part about playing at Vero Beach?
11: Really the community. And the coaching, really. They hold us to a really high standard. And just they hype on the little things, and that's what I like.
1: You guys have been playing some lights out defense last week against Fort Pierce Central district game. We needed that win. We got the win.
12: Yes, sir.
1: Large part into what you guys were able to do defensively and keep them to just 7 points. What was that atmosphere like for you on that game night?
12: I mean, it was a little nerve-wracking a little bit, I'll say. But then I just knew we had to go get the job done. You know, we practice it day in, day out. That's just how defense is, though. Defense wins games. So, yeah.
1: No doubt about it, man. Well, like I said, got the win. You're 2-0 in the district. That's what really counts in this scheme of things. Helps us get closer to that playoff picture. All right. Let's talk a little bit about off the field for just a moment. When you have downtime, you get to have some fun. What's that like for you?
12: I just spend a lot of time with my family, just chill. I go out here and there, but really just with my family.
1: Most guys, they love watching football. They're passionate about it. Okay, so what is your, let's start with the pros, favorite team?
12: Atlanta Falcons.
1: Oh, wow. Yeah, got a pretty good win the other night against the Packers.
12: It was all right.
1: All right, college?
12: Alabama. My dad's a really big Alabama fan, so we sat down to watch Alabama games every weekend.
1: All right, nice. High school?
12: Vero Beach High School.
1: Trick question. All right. Tell me about your family.
12: I got my mom, Adrian, my dad, Rod, and my little brother, Carson, who's 12 years old.
1: When did you start playing football?
12: Around 4 or 5 years old.
1: Yeah?
12: Yes, sir.
1: Was it a passion right away, or did it take a little time to develop?
12: It probably took a little time. My dad probably do a little bit convincing, but after that, I've been with it ever since.
1: Cool. Always played linebacker, or you played other positions?
12: I played really just defense.
1: Yeah.
12: Really, yes, sir.
1: Okay. All right. Now, you're junior, but in this day and age now, you really have to already be almost committed to a school.
12: Yes, sir.
1: So the recruiting process starts earlier. All this has changed dramatically. I don't want to get into any specifics about what schools are talking to you or not, but talk about the first time that a school said, hey, Caden, we like you. We want to make an offer.
12: Man, when they called, I was with my family. They said those words, and I was just joyful, man. I got off the phone. All I could do was run around the house. That's all I could do, just screaming.
1: Yeah.
12: Yes, sir.
1: And since then, you've had a few other offers. It's a pretty cool feeling to know that people are interested in you and want you to come to their school.
12: Yes, sir. Yeah. Yes, sir. It's just knowing that a team wants you at the next level, it just feels amazing.
1: Yeah, no doubt about that. All right, last question. Let's talk about Mainland. What stands out on film?
12: They got a bunch of athletes, really good team, both sides of the ball, but I think we're going to go in there and dominate.
1: All right, my friend. Wish you the best of luck, not only for tonight, but the rest of this season.
12: Thank you.
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18: Welcome to Women of the Fighting Indians. I'm Bobby Paris. My guest this evening is the adorable Adrian Huggins, mom to Caden Huggins. Welcome, Adrian.
19: Thank you so much for having me. I'm glad to be here.
18: Tell us about yourself.
19: My name is Adrian Huggins. I was born in Brunswick, Georgia. I'm a military child, so I have lived a little bit of everywhere. I finished high school in New Jersey. I moved down to Florida to go to college at Bethune-Cookman University, and then I received my master's degree from Webster University. I'm married to the wonderful Roderick Huggins, mm-hmm. and I have another son. His name is Carson Huggins. Mm-hmm. He is 12 years old, and he is also a football player.
18: Oh, of course. You are sitting in the stands. And let's face it, football is a rough sport. And even though Caden is defense, his job is to stop some pretty big boys. Do you ever worry about him, and how do you cope?
19: I do worry about him, but I definitely pray first. We always pray up before he goes out on the field. And I know that, you know, Caden can handle himself when he's out there. It's surprising to me because to me, he still has that baby face, but he goes out there and he makes those big plays. And I trust that God protects him while he's out there.
18: How long has Caden been playing football?
19: He's been playing tackle football since he was 5 years old.
18: What made you all decide Vero was the place? And was this a hard transition for him?
19: Yes, it was a hard transition for the family. However, we knew that the program at Vero Beach High School is exceptional. We knew that he would be getting great coaching. The culture within Vero itself, the community, they absolutely, you know, love the team. Mm-hmm. The teachers at the school are absolutely amazing. So it was just it made sense to do that for him, both academically and for football.
18: Let's talk about your job. We forgot. We missed that. So tell us a little bit about what you do on a daily basis.
19: So I am the director of a program called Cayuga Centers, and we license foster homes in the Treasure Coast as well as Palm Beach County to be foster parents. Oh. So we train them as foster parents. We get them licensed. And then once that child is placed, we provide them with the wraparound supports needed in order to maintain that placement.
18: So join me, Bobby Paris, at halftime for more of Women of Fighting Indians Football.
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1: It's week 7 of high school football. 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
1: Hand off to Johns. Johns looking for a hole. Slides through it. Still on his feet. Left side. 10, 5, touchdown. Mark Johns, what a play. Looking over the field, and it's caught. Marcus Melbourne with a catch in the end zone. Oh, wow. On second down, going to go deep. Trey's got it to the 40. Foot race. Trey pulling away. 10, 5, touchdown!
27: This is Fighting Indians football. Here's the voice of the Fighting Indians, Paul Tipton.
1: Live from Billy Livings Field at the Citrus Bowl, it is week 7 of high school football. The Mainland Buccaneers and your Vero Beach Fighting Indians. The Friday night lights are on, and it is game time. Hey, Vero Nation, along with Matt Paris, I'm Paul Tipton. Welcome to Fighting Indians football. 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On the sidelines tonight is Derek West, stats Don Dexter, our audio director is Brian Smith, video producer Stephen Tipton, and our video crew, Jeremy, Julia, and Miller. Thank you for joining us here tonight, as we've got a good one here at the Citrus Bowl. The Buccaneers from Mainland here to take on Vero Beach. The Buccaneers coming in here with a 2-2 record. But boy, oh boy, they have played some tough opponents and played them tight, by the way. So, don't let the record fool you. This is a good team, and they're looking to get one of those signature wins here for their season, and it could possibly start here tonight. But Vero Beach got something else to say about that. They come in here 5-1, coming off a big district win last week over Fort Pierce Central, a 10-7 win that saw Vero Beach run for well over 200 yards. Will we see the ground game tonight, or will we see a little more pass attack? We're about to find out. Mainland won the toss. They have deferred for the second half. We're ready to get this game underway. Mainland wearing the white jerseys tonight. Vero Beach in all black with the red helmets. And it is game time. A low kick is going to take a bounce. Picked up. Melbourne. Melbourne to the 20. Tripped up near the 25.
0: Well, I tell you what, you got a Mainland down right now, and you got number 2. He is back with us, Javaris Drayton. He had made a great block to free up Marcus Melbourne to get pretty good field position for the Indians.
1: Makai White will come out to lead the offensive unit for Vero Beach. He comes in here. He's thrown for 500 yards, 7 touchdowns, 6 interceptions. He is just a freshman. Had to take over after losing Champ Mons for the season. He's got Micah Roberts, Marcus Melbourne, Sebastian Cabrera, Latravius Woods at receivers. And good to see Jaden Lockhart in the backfield again this week. Up front, Guzman, Hogue, Washington, Sias, and Taylor. We're going to start at the 25. Woods in motion. It's going to be a handoff left side, and it is a breakout run for Lockhart, who gets past the 35.
0: Wow, a lot of motion going on. You take Trey Woods. You go from right to left. He's coming around. You do a fake to him as he's going. Looks like it's going to be a jet sweep. Instead, you bring it into Jaden Lockhart, who right up the gut. Good blocking by the guys up front there, Hogue and Shadrack Washington.
1: Picks up 11. That is a first down brought to you by Tom Collins Insurance with Frank Stawara. Protection that works. Looked like there was movement on the line. Makai rolls out right, looking to fire downfield. Melbourne with a one-arm grab. Oh, my goodness, what a big catch for Mr. Melbourne.
0: Wow, he went up high and one-handed it. It was a rollout pass, got a little flood route. So you have a guy down coming in the flat. You have Marcus Melbourne in the middle and a guy going deep. And Makai puts it a little high, but, man, he went up with one hand, grabbed it, and came down for the first down.
1: Picks up 17 on the play. Great execution by the offensive unit led by Makai White. We'll set up into Buccaneer territory at the 47-yard line, first and 10. Handoff right side is Lockhart trying to get to the edge. He'll pick up a yard, maybe two.
0: We got away a little motion there on one of our receivers. Looks like he just got he squatted, and you can't squat or move forward. He did a little squat as he was looked like he was getting it going, but a little just handoff to the right side and pick up about, what, 3 yards on the play, 2 yards?
1: Yeah, they're going to give him 3 yards, make it a second and 7 to the 44-yard line. Johns is going to come off the field. And a little shift. Now Melbourne will shift to the left side. We've got two backs in the backfield with White. Handoff is going to go Lockhart, and oh, man, we'll lose a yard on the play as we just missed a block.
0: Yeah, that's about Woodward coming in. Woodard coming in as a linebacker position. No one accounted for him. Knifed in and was able to get the play before it was getting going. And I love the shift that's going. You know, we got a lot of motion in there, and they're trying to and you got a couple of running backs. You know, usually we run one running back, but you got Tell in there. You can bring other guys and just help out your quarterback.
1: It'll be a two-yard loss back to the 46-yard line. Third and nine. John's in motion, pivots. Play action. It's a screen to Melbourne left side, and Melbourne only able to pick up a yard.
0: Yeah, fake to John's going to running back and throw out to Melbourne to the left side for a quick pass. I don't know if it was a screen as much, just a quick pass, and hit the open receiver, but he was not able to break anything and for no gain.
1: So now we've stalled a little bit, and it's fourth down. You got the ball at the Bucks 45. It's a fourth down and eight. White is still out there, but by the looks of where he's standing, this might be a punt.
0: I love this option, though. When you have a quarterback that's
1: Yeah, they're going to have to take a timeout here. Yeah, Coach Jay's going to take a timeout as the play clock was winding down here. We'll step aside. 8:36 here in the first quarter with no score.
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1: So after the timeout, Coach Jay rethinks it, and he brings out Snyder Arbelias to punt the ball away. He's been averaging 42 yards a punt. This one high, angling inside the 10. Oh, what a great punt. It'll land somewhere around about the 7-yard line.
0: Oh, he's going to take it all the way down to the oh, he's moving it. There we go, right there.
1: Yeah, it'll be it looks like the spot is going to be the 8-yard line.
0: So the ref runs down. And he holds his hands up, and then he starts walking it back, and the white hat's going to tell him right there where it went out, and he went from the 7 to the 8 to the 7. Yeah, there we go. Funny.
1: So last week, one of our Scott Sporting Good players of the game, Josiah Taylor, registered 3 sacks in the ball game. He comes in here with 20 tackles, 6 tackles for loss, 3 sacks, 4 hurries. He's going to anchor that defensive line along with Render and Davis. We'll see Sergio Hogue at times on that front line, along with Alex Guzman. Lockhart, that's Jafari Lockhart, Deion Jackson, Caden Huggins. Huggins leading the team in tackles. Haywood, Drayton, Hillsman, Kimbrough, and King in the secondary. Good to have Drayton back in the lineup. First down and 10 for the Bucks, starting from their own 8-yard line, led by P.J. Miller at quarterback. Miller looking to throw, set up a screen, and it is deflected. Too much pressure, and Render in there right away.
0: Wow, they're setting up a screen, the middle screen, and no one would count it for Render even to give him a check. He went right in there, put the big paws up. Hey, when you're 6'6", he just that quarterback found out, well, I can't just throw it. I got to get way above him. Great job.
1: That just put a smile on Coach Frost's face.
0: Yes, there, right.
1: That UCF commit. So, second down and 10 on the incomplete, starting again from the 8-yard line. Clock is stopped at 8:23 in the first quarter with no score. Trips on the left side, play action, trying to set up a screen. Oh, a little slot receiver action. It will be enough for a first down, and that is Nolan Caliendo.
0: So, the quarterback did a great job. He actually faked the screen out to the left, and Caliendo came in on a little shallow post. So he had enough time to fake the screen, come back, and hit the post. And good play. We just didn't have the coverage on it.
1: To the 26-yard line where it's first down and 10. Picks up 18 on the catch. 3 receivers right, single to the left. Miller drops back, looking to throw. Over the middle of the field. It is caught. Ball is loose. Are they going to call it incomplete? Yep, they will say incomplete. He did not hold on possession. That time, Keith Simmons with the catch and incomplete as well. So technically not a catch.
0: Yeah, you just had a slant or a post route coming across the middle. And look, he had it, and as he started to bring it down, the Indian, I don't know which one of the Indians that hit it, but what a great play. Getting contact on the ball, and the ball popped out. No catch. Man, what a great defensive play.
1: Second down and 10. This time, Miller will have a four-receiver package, twins on either side. One back in the backfield is Braylon Simmons. Play, looked like a busted play. Now Miller trying to roll, fire downfield, and he finds his receiver. Oh, boy. Good thing he could not catch that as Caliendo again.
0: Yeah, it was supposed to be a run play. Now, they're going to get away with men downfield because they had number 51, who was about 6 yards, 7 yards downfield, because Caliendo, he actually just broke it off. And what you're supposed to do as a receiver,
1: yeah.
0: But you had men downfield that they got away with one on that one.
1: Third and 10 now at the 26-yard line. Again, going to go with two receivers on either side. One back in the backfield. Caliendo is going to go in motion to the right side of the formation. Handoff is Simmons. Simmons pushes a little bit towards the 30-yard line, about a 4-yard gain. We'll set up now fourth down and punt unit on its way out.
0: Great job by the defensive line, just stuffing it up. Nothing really going on. The big guys in the middle, Josiah Taylor, Render, and and then you had your linebacker coming in with Jackson. Just stuffing it up, and that's exactly what you wanted to do. You know, you're a coach for the mainland. Don't do anything, and now you got a punt, and well done by the defense.
1: Kaysen McDonald set back to punt for the Bucks. He's averaging 29 yards a punt. Johns and Melbourne back deep on the low snap. Kaysen McDonald trying to run. The ball is loose. Doesn't matter. It's going to be Verrill's ball either way. And Verrill's got great field position now inside the 15.
0: So low snap goes between the legs. He can't field it. And as he tries to grab it, Hillsman is on him, Jamarian Hillsman. And as he's before he can even try to punt it, he grabs his left shoulder, yanks him down, fumbles the ball. We are able to jump on it. Really doesn't matter if we jump onto them. But either way, what a great turnover of events for Vero. And how about Hillsman not giving up on the play and really saving it because the kid could have punted it off.
1: Hillsman making a special teams play?
0: Yeah, crazy.
1: That's so rare. Put the ball at the 13-yard line. First and 10 for the Indians. Oh, boy, a quick snap. Makai was not ready for it, and I don't think the offense was set. There is a flag down. Woods takes the ball and goes inside the 5-yard line. This is going to come back. The offense was not set. A snap happened before they were ready.
0: Everyone's in motion. You get everyone in motion. Luckily, the quarterback, it hits him right in the gut.
1: Right. Good hands by White, but
0: yeah. But this is what we talked about, Paul. We get down to the 13-yard line, and the actual play takes us down to the 4-yard line. But
1: yeah, it would have been first and goal.
0: Yep, and now we've got a 5-yard penalty, and
1: it'll be first and 15 for the offense.
0: Usually we have a clap on that. That's the cadence.
1: Right.
0: You know, you have I think it was Ohio State probably was one of the original ones to do that. You just, you know, you fake it, but then you hear the clap. Everyone was in motion by that point.
1: So put it to the 18-yard line where it'll be first and 15. Empty backfield. White hits Melbourne. Melbourne's got a couple blocks. Melbourne to the 10. Melbourne to the 5. Lunging for it. Ah! Couldn't get there, but great effort.
0: I love it. Makai gets it, looks out to Johns, who's in the flat, and the linebacker overplays. He hits Melbourne in the middle and just dices it all the way. Oh,
1: yeah, it's inside the 1-yard line. First and goal, thanks to Tom Collins and Frank Stawara. Direct snap off the right side. Score it! Touchdown!
0: Little Wildcat, Jaden Lockhart in there. They take Makai, put him in motion. takes a guy out of the box, and Jaden does the rest. What a great job by that offensive line. Kelton Sias up there, Shadrach Washington, Josiah Taylor, Zacharias Hogue, and Alex Guzman. Boys did a great job.
1: So off of a bad snap on a punt, gave Vero Beach great field position at the 13, and Lockhart able to get it in from a one-yard run to give Vero the early lead as we wait for Snyder Arbelias to kick the extra point. And it hits the left upright, so Vero does not get the extra point and will lead 6-0.
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1: So Vero Beach capitalizes on the first turnover of the night. Bad snap on a punt, and Vero Beach got great field position. Started at the 13, but a penalty pushes back to the 18-yard line. So two plays, 18 yards, a one-yard run for Lockhart, and Vero Beach up 6-0. And that scoring drive is brought to you by the McCall Insurance Agency as we get set to kick off. Breeze coming a little bit out of the east, so this is going to be a help for Snyder. As he gets set, he's going to kick this one high. It's going to go deep, and we'll go into the end zone for the touchback.
0: That's a nice weapon to have, Arbelias. Good leg. That might be one of his first missed PATs in quite a while.
1: It's actually the first one.
0: Is it the miss?
1: He came in here 14 of 14.
0: Oh, man. Well, you know what? We didn't say it, so it wasn't our jinx.
1: Were you thinking it, though?
0: No, I didn't know.
1: All right.
0: Thank goodness.
1: All right. We'll let you off the hook this time. All right. So, Vero Beach, a 6-0 lead. We've got 6 minutes, 6 seconds to go in the first quarter. And the Mainland offense back out on the field starting from their 20. And they're going to go with this five receiver package, four on the left side and one on the right. They're going to go with a quick screen on that side where they're stacked. And the defense able to stop them for a minimal gain there. It'll be about a five, maybe six.
0: Yeah, we had a chance. The Hillsman was able to get in, just could not make the tackle. He was the first contact. It's a numbers game. They're watching and seeing how many guys that we have out there. If they got more numbers, then they're going to throw that screen. We just got to be careful to watch them slip the guy down deep.
1: He'll pick up four, second and six. Now they're going to reverse it and put it over on the right side. A keeper by Miller. Miller takes a shot. And we'll pick up a couple more yards.
0: That's a design quarterback keeper. Got the guys spread out all the way on the right. Take your linebackers, you're spreading them out, and they see something like the numbers in the box, and he just decides to keep it, takes it to the left side, and picks up about 3 yards.
1: So looking at a third down and two now for Mainland. Can the Vero defense put a stop here and force a punt? Again, they're going to go four receivers bunched on the right side. Single to the left, so empty backfield. Miller, pump, pump, pump. Now he's rolling out right, looking downfield, looking for a receiver, and then it goes incomplete.
0: Well, they try to run that same pass where they fake the screen, and they try to slip the guy out deep, and Vero did not bite on it, and so he did a fake, a double fake, a triple fake, rolled out, and then ended up throwing it high, and now it's fourth and short, and looks like here comes the punt team, Paul.
1: Yeah, he was looking at Chris Butler on that side, and it goes incomplete. So the punt unit out on the field again, and that's Kaysen McDonald. Last time did not go so well for the Bucks on a bad snap. They gave Vero Beach great field position, set up their first score of the night. Melbourne and Johns back deep to receive. Oh. And a high snap is going to go into the end zone. He'll kick this one out for the safety. Second bad snap for the punt unit.
0: Well, you know what? When you slice one right off the drive, the first tee, usually your second one's a hook shot, and then you don't know what's happening. Right now, the first one was a low snap, and that one sailed. So that poor young man, that's long snapper, he's not sure exactly what's going on. But benefit Vero Beach High School, because the kicker did a good job of just punting it in the back for the safety.
1: So two punts, or punt attempts, I should say, for Mainland, and both of them resulted in bad snaps that gave Vero Beach points on the board. The safety now gives Vero Beach the two and makes it an 8-0 lead, and now the Bucks have to kick off to the Indians.
0: From the 20. Move it back, gentlemen. Yeah, if I'm the Mainland coach, I'm like looking here, who can long snap? Oh yeah, they got their star wide receiver down there, seeing if he can long snap.
1: Yeah, well, right in front of us right now, yeah. Nolan Caliendo is working on some long snaps with the coach.
0: Woo, he's got a little hitch in that, boy. I would have been all over that.
1: All right, Bucks getting set to kick off from their 20. Got 4:43 to go in the first quarter. It's an 8-0 lead now for Vero Beach. Indians with an opportunity to get really good field position again.
0: Oh,
1: McDonald's going to kick this one off. Caught around the 27. Melbourne trying to return it. We'll get to the 45 of Vero Beach, where he has stopped there. So pretty good field position again for Vero Beach.
0: Yeah, great job, great field position. And all started by that defense. We talk about complimentary football. Defense did its job, got the stop, no three and out, and then a bad snap. Get the points, and here we go with Makai and the offense coming back out.
1: So, Matt, so far, White looking pretty good on the first couple of series here.
0: He is. I like coaches opening up a little bit. We saw some rollout. We see some little screens, but throwing downfield a little bit in the running game. Yeah, mix and match, and love it.
1: All right, we start from our own 45-yard line, up 8-0. Indians are going to shift some things around. Got Jake Tell in the ball game. Little shuffle pass underneath for Woods. And Woods might have got to the line of scrimmage. Looks by the spot it's going to be about a yard loss.
0: Yeah, Woods was on the short on the right side in a short split. And it's just a little toss pass in the front. And looked like we had the blockers, but one guy got through. And, man, he grabbed him and took him down.
1: Well, the initial spot looked like it was a one-yard loss, but we'll take the no-gainer on second down and 10 now. Twin receivers on both sides. White rolls out, firing downfield, and had Micah Roberts, but Roberts couldn't bring it in.
0: Yeah, Roberts just going to about 6 yards down the field on the sideline, just doing a little stick route. Makai comes in motion, sits it, puts him in the numbers, just couldn't bring it in.
1: So you're third and 10 now.
0: Well, that's the stuff we talk about, your freshman quarterback, and Lenny has alluded to this. Your third downs, where's your third down? Are you third down and 10, third down and 6? Third down and 4 is a lot easier than third down and 10.
1: Woods in motion, play action. White looking to wind up and throw over the middle of the field. He hesitated and then looked for Melbourne, and it goes incomplete.
0: It looked like he was trying to go deep at first, but there was no one down there. And I don't know if that's just the fake. But he went like he was going to go deep and then try to hit Melbourne on a cross, and there was no one down there. And all right.
1: Bring out the punt unit, and Snyder will come out to try to punt the ball away. Caliendo back deep for the Bucks. Snyder gets this one away. Good high punt. Fair catch called. Caliendo will have it around the 21.
0: Yeah, you know, you talk about long snappers. We started off with our long snappers, Ryan Hendricks. He goes down early, and Brandis has had to come in, and he's done a pretty good job of the long snap. It's, you know, it gets back there. It's a little wobbly, but it gets back there. And, you know, hey, one man goes down, next man's got to step up.
1: Spotted at the 22. Bucks down by 8. They will get their third possession of the night, starting from their own 22-yard line with 3:45 still to go first quarter. So P.J. Miller is going to line up for receiver set this time. One back in the backfield is Braylon Simmons. It's going to be a handoff to Simmons, and he's gobbled up by Render in the backfield.
0: Oh, wow. Vero went man-to-man on their coverage, and that means they had a lot of guys in the box. Not enough guys, and boy, I tell you what, Render, they had supposed to have a guy on him. He just knifed in, and boy, talk about bowling the guy over and making a play.
1: Dontellus Render comes into this ballgame with 10.5 tackles for loss. Add another one there with the tackle on Braylon Simmons in the backfield.

0: Another handoff. Simmons off the right side. Got to the edge. Out of bounds around midfield.
1: Boy, I tell you what, Josiah Taylor got held on that one. He's looking at the ref going, hey, I don't know what else you want me to do, but he was right there grabbing me.
0: Picks up about five. It'll be second and five at the 49 of Mainland. 2:37 to go, first quarter. It's an 8-0 lead for Vero Beach. Bucks staying with this same formation. Trips left. Miller's going to roll out that way, looking for a receiver in the flat. Finds him. And it's complete just shy of the first down marker. Keith Simmons with the catch.
1: Yeah, a little rollout from the quarterback to his left. And the receiver just does a quick little quick out. And it's a nice throw. Put it right before he went out of bounds.
0: Picks up four. It's going to be a third down and one at the Vero 47. Trips on the right side. Single left. Miller in the pistol formation. Hand off the right side and a slip. Boy, did he get to the line. He is, I think he's short of it. That was Ronaldo Yan with the carry. And on his slip, he is short of the first down mark. So now it's a decision for Coach Bell on fourth and short.
1: Well, yeah, I would definitely think that fourth and short, running game like they've got, bring in the big dudes and go for it.
0: Might even see like a quarterback keep here. Yeah, bringing in some extra package in here, yeah. Fourth and short at the Vero 46. Hand off left side, and he'll get the first down.
1: Woo, took a long time, but he was able to pick it up.
0: And that's Caliendo with the carry. Matt, you noticed something about this young man, Caliendo, when you were watching film.
1: Oh, man, he just stands out. When you look at his speed, and they use him in different places like what we've seen already, you know, from a screen route to the slip route to put him in the backfield. He's just an athlete, and he's got some speed, and it's, talented.
0: First down and 10 at the Vero 43. They're going to go with two backs in the backfield, three backs actually in the backfield. Going to go one-on-one down the left side. Flag comes in. My goodness, I thought that was great coverage by King.
1: Yeah, so
0: and I almost argue offensive pass interference.
1: Yeah, they were jostling, and King had good coverage on there. Both had each other, but actually Mainland was the one grabbing them and yanking him down.
0: Yeah, he pulled King down.
1: It did. It was great coverage, man-to-man coverage. You talk about being in phase. He was in phase.
0: Wow.
1: He turned his head around, did everything you're supposed to do, but the ref, you know what? You know,
0: okay. All right. He obviously sees it differently than we do, for sure. So that's going to move the ball up and be a first down and 10 at the 33. Handoff's going to go right side. Caliendo trying to get to the edge and cannot get there. He might have got a yard.
1: Yeah, they're still going with that heavy package, seeing if they can do something with that, just mixing it up. Now they're going to bring back in the what they call the skilled positions.
0: Yeah, 1 minute to go here in the first quarter. Clock continues to roll here. 45 seconds to go in the first quarter. Mainland trying to move the ball here. Second down and 10 at the Vero 33. Four receivers, two on either side. Miller looking for his receiver. It's caught by Caliendo. Caliendo stopped just shy of the 25.
1: Once again, you get the ball to your playmakers, and he's able to pick up 5 or 6 yards, maybe 6 yards on the play. And it's just an out route. Well-timed throw.
0: So got 10 seconds left in the quarter, and I think Coach Bell will just let this clock roll out. So first quarter action in the books now. Couple of bad snaps really helped Vero's cause, gave them a total of 8 points, and that's where we sit at the end of one. Vero Beach leading over Mainland 8-0. This is 5.

0: Indians football.
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4: Welcome back as we get set to start the second quarter here at the Citrus Bowl in Billy Living's Field. Paul Tipton along with Matt Parrish. Derek West is Vero Beach taking on Mainland here tonight at the turf here in Vero. And Vero Beach leading 8-0 thanks to some bad snaps on a couple of punt attempts by Mainland. Got a set up for a touchdown. We missed the extra point and then got a safety to give us two. Right now, Mainland on the move, as they've got a third down and four into Vero territory at the 27-yard line to start this second quarter. Going to go trips right side. P.J. Miller checking out the coverage, calling out a play. Play clock inside five. Down to two. They're going to get a delay of game. Yep, there's a delay of game.
5: There it is, yep. Or are they going to call timeout? They got the timeout in.
4: Yeah, Coach Bell going to take that timeout. So we'll step aside as well. 8-0 lead here in the second quarter for Vero.
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4: Well, the Bucks came out and were not really ready to go as play clock wound down and Coach Bell had to call a timeout. Coach Bell, a little familiar with this area, was one time an assistant at Treasure Coast High School. So he's a little familiar with this area in the Vero Beach program. Right now got his Bucks at the Vero 27, third and four. Miller looking to throw. Finds a receiver in and out of his hands, and we almost had a chance to intercept it. It goes incomplete.
5: Well, that's just a curl route, or what you call a little dig route on the outside receiver for Mainland. And, man, the quarterback from Mainland, he put it right on the money. The kid just couldn't bring it in. That was a well-spun ball. It had a nice tight spiral on it. Went through, and it went through one of our chance kind of for us to, but on the deflection. Now it's fourth down.
4: Yep. That in pass was intended for Jaden Parks. Now fourth and four for the Bucks. Going to go empty backfield here. So five wide, three on the right, two on the left. Keeper by Miller. Miller, he'll scoot ahead. He's got the first down and a couple more yards.
5: Yeah, it's a well-called play right there. You know, you have you spread everybody out. You got an athletic quarterback, and you take your chances with him. And he did it. He just picked the hole, and it's a set quarterback keeper and draw play. And, they're able to pick up a first down.
4: Put it at the 17-yard line. It will be first down and 10 for the Bucks, who trail the Indians 8-0. We're just getting into this second quarter. Trips on the right side. Now Caliendo going to go in motion. Pivots back. Roll out for Miller. Firing downfield and almost intercepted. Hillsman saw it. He was going to go to the house, but it's incomplete.
5: Oh, man. You talk about that. It was an out route that Caliendo's been. He's been running that. Hillsman jumped it. Man, I'm over here punching Paul in the arm because I thought he was off to the races. Normally he is. Oh, gosh. That was a great play by Jonathan breaking it up. But, woo, that almost got exciting.
4: Man, oh, man, oh, man. That would have been an awesome play
0: as Hillsman, my goodness, had a beat on it. 11:04, second quarter. Second down and 10 now for the Bucks at the Vero 17. Receiver in motion, right side. Trying to set up a screen. It's caught. Caliendo trying to shake up a couple of tackles, and he will get inside the 10-yard line. And that might be just shy of the first down mark there.
5: Well, I'll tell you what, yeah, he goes in motion, and then they just bring him in, and they just hit him on a little out route, just a short out route. And he had three Indians around him, and he was able to spin out and still pick up big yardage.
0: 6'2", 175-pound receiver in Caliendo. Got him 9 yards, so or 8 yards, third down and two. Handoff off the right side, and Vero stacks this one up. It's going to be a yard loss.
5: Wow, nice job by Josiah Taylor. We got something going on in the end zone out there, but, yeah, big Josiah Taylor. He's been getting held by number 51 from Mainland pretty much the whole game, but he said, not on this one. I'm going to go reach in and grab that guy, and we're going to get a loss, and here we go.
0: Here we go now, fourth and two. Ball at the 11-yard line. Miller rolling out right, looking downfield, fires, has a receiver, it's caught. And then a hit, but it will be a first down for the Bucks. First down and goal.
5: And guess who it is again? Caliendo. He catches another one, and he just goes around. He's just a three-man. He just goes and sits down at the right at the first down, able to throw it to him, and he picks up, and he almost went in. Of course, we put a hit on him. I don't know who hit the hit on him, but he knocked his helmet
0: nice
5: off.
0: Nice big shot. Lost his helmet. He's got to come out for a play. It'll be first and goal at the 2-yard line.
5: Paul, that's the Buccaneers' fifth first down on this drive.
0: Big bodies in the backfield. Snap, under push up under on the right side. And did they get it? Yeah, they did. Touchdown, Bucks with the ground game.
5: Body student right, get behind the big guys, and just go power right side. And they were to pick it up, get the touchdown.
0: And that was Simmons, Braylon Simmons, with the touchdown run for the Bucks. And now, Matt, do you go for the traditional one or do you go for two here? You're down 8-0, or now 8-6.
5: Yeah, I mean, I would go for it. Listen, we haven't been able to stop them in short down, so on this drive. So there, I would definitely talk about.
0: Don't see the special teams out there right now. It looks like in your quarterback is a little late getting out there. Play clock now at 10. And they may not get this play off. It's going to get to 5.
5: Oh,
0: Miller, it was motion.
5: Yeah.
0: And they're going to hand it off to Big 55, and he'll score the 2-point conversion. All right. It's tied up at 8 here in the second quarter.
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0: Well, give it to the Bucks. 15 plays, 75 yards, a 2-yard run by Simmons, and the 2-point conversion. And they've got this game tied up at 8. There's your McCall Insurance Agency scoring drive as the kickoff's going to go high. This will go deep into the end zone for the touchback. All right, so now the Vero offense back out on the field. They haven't been out for a little while. They should be fresh, and it's time to answer the call.
5: They have to, and just like what Mainland did right there, just march down, first down. Hopefully we don't do it like them and have to rely on 3 fourth down conversions. But let's get some drives going. You got 9 minutes in the half left, and, put some points on the board. Get the chance for the defense to take a little break.
0: Spot the ball at the 20-yard line after the touchback, and the offense back out on the field led by Makai White. Got 9:16 to go, second quarter. Score is 8 apiece. Vero's going to line up with three receivers left side, and in that bunch is Jake Tell. Receiver in motion is Johns. They're going to get their own little four-set package over on that left side. Johns going to get the pass, turns it upfield, and we'll get out of bounds near the 30.
5: Yeah, that was just a numbers game. Man, we had three guys out there. We bring Johns in motion to put a fourth guy out there. They only had a couple of guys, and they were able to pick up a first down because Makai puts the ball where you're supposed to, and Johns does the rest.
0: A great call to move the chains. Another is Tom Collins Insurance and Frank Storara for your insurance needs. 9:09 to go, second quarter. Vero Beach has the ball at the 30-yard line. We're tied up at 8 with Mainland. Handoff. Johns right up the middle, big hole, and Johns able to get another 9 yards on the play.
5: Wow, how about the big guys in the middle, Shadrack Washington.
0: Ooh, we got one of our guys down. Oh, no, don't like to see that. And that looks like Shadrack might be down.
5: Shadrack's the big dude. He's still walking.
0: Oh, you know what? Is that Taylor? That may be Josiah.
5: That we don't need.
0: Oh, excuse me,
5: Alex
0: 72.
5: Guzman.
0: That's Guzman.
5: We got our trainer, AJ. He's out there. And then Coach Jankowski walks out, checks on his player.
0: Oftentimes, Matt, I mean, you've seen this a lot playing offense that, you know, those guys are blocking. They can't see what's coming from behind, and then somebody rolls up in their legs.
5: Exactly, and it looks like he's walking off right now. Hopefully it was just a little tweak, and he's a big part of our offensive line right there. Not to mention, it's just not just his size, but the fact that you're starting left tackle.
0: All right, good to see him walking off of the field on his own. So Johns with the run there. Man, the offensive line did a great job of opening up a big hole there. And Johns has the ball, got the ball to the 39-yard line. So it's a second down and one for Vero. Woods going to go in motion. In fact, a little bit of a shift as Johns and Woods line up close together along with Melbourne. Another little quick screen for Johns. Johns turns it upfield with some blocks. He's got a first down and more.
5: Wow, you talk about just elusive. If the young man wasn't 135 pounds, he probably maybe breaks that. But it looked like number one, Wooder, was able to grab him just by the hip and bring him down. But it's a little screen to the left.
0: Another Fighting Indians first down. Frank Storer at Tom Collins Insurance, where protection is the smart play. Ball at the 47-yard line of Vero Beach. Picked up 8 yards on that last catch by Mark Johns. White, now we've got to have motion or false start against Vero Beach. And that'll become first and 15.
5: Man, just when your offense is clicking, you get a couple first downs, then you have a little false start. And, this is obviously there's no right time to have it, but when the offense is moving good, it's just pushing back 5 yards. You just let's just keep the things moving, the momentum we got moving. I love the shifting that's going on. It's not just one player. You got four players usually in a shift before the snap.
0: All right. Twin receivers on both sides. White's going to roll out to his right, looking downfield. Now he's going to try to run it, and he'll go out of bounds around the 46-yard line. So get the penalty yardage back.
5: Yeah, that was a rollout from to his right, and you have Melbourne going up and doing a flag route, and I'm trying to figure out who the other receiver on the other side. Looks like Roberts, but no one was open. The Mainland did a great job of covering it. There wasn't anyone open. I think Tell was also in the play, but Makai, mature move. Just take what you got and get out of bounds.
0: Yeah, get you some yardage and make it now a second and 11. John's going to go in motion left side, trying to set up a screen to the right side. Couple of blocks, turn it upfield, and we'll get to the 40-yard line and a first down. How about Makai Roberts?
5: I love it. We got a little screen going out here to Johns. It looks like you're going to go to the left, And then you come back with a screen to the right. You got screens on both sides. One's a bubble screen. The other one's a solid screen. And, man, he was able to pick that up, and what a great play.
0: Excuse me, Micah Roberts gets his eighth catch. And a big first down for Vero Beach to the 40-yard line of the Bucks. A little handoff reverse. Johns turning it upfield. Johns spins out of a move, and he gets past the 30-yard line.
5: Well, how about Josiah Taylor? How about Sias? All coming in motion from right to left as your lineman, and you hand it off to Johns coming from right to left, and he just steps in there. They did a great job. He comes up and does a spin move on the free safety and leaves, well, he'll leave something on the field as he goes right by him and picks up some more yardage.
0: That's another Fighting Indians first down brought to you by Frank Stawara, Tom Collins Insurance, your hometown coverage team. First and 10 at the 28 of the Bucks. Well, it looked like there was movement there. No flag down. John's trying to shake out of a couple of tackles there, but can't get away.
5: Yeah, that's what he's not going to be able to do is take that initial hit and then try to bounce. It just doesn't have the – we won't say anything. You know what? Good little running back. But the play got blown up, and he tried to, like, just end up losing more yards.
0: Well, I was about to say they missed the false start because John's actually, like, kind of start a little stutter step at the beginning there. But guess what?
5: They end up getting
0: we end up getting a tackle for a loss.
5: But we don't get the play.
0: Right? Yes. John's in motion to the right side. White underneath for Melbourne. Melbourne turning it upfield to the 25. Melbourne trying to get free and cannot. We'll get the penalty yardage back in a few more yards.
5: Oh, yeah, definitely. That's going to bring a much more manageable third down. But that's just, bringing Johns in motion. Looks like it's going to come to him. And then you got Marcus Melbourne coming underneath on a screen route.
0: So Melbourne gets the ball to the 25-yard line. Picks up eight. Now it's a third and six or third and seven for Vero. Clock is at 5:35 in the second quarter. We are tied at eight. Got to feel this is four down territory. Trips on the left side. Now John's in motion. Play action. Makai looking. He's going to wind up, fire downfield, looking for receiver, and it will. He was looking for Johns. It looked like there might have been some pass interference, but no flag on the ground, so it's fourth down.
5: Defender did a good job. He actually, it was a face guarding, but I guess you're allowed to do that in high school. But, Marcus had no chance of getting to it. But fourth down.
0: Fourth down, so we'll see a change in personnel here.
5: Field goal.
0: Yeah, Snyder's going to come out and maybe give it a run here, looking at a potential 42-yarder.
5: And into the wind, too.
0: And
5: Paul.
0: Going into the wind. Melbourne gets the ball down. Kick is up, and it's not going to go. I mean, it's a shank to the right. So missed field goal. We'll give the ball back to the Bucks at the 20.
5: Yeah, a little high snap on that and just throws the timing off of everything.
0: Timeout on the field. We'll take one as well. It's tied up at eight here late in the second.
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0: Missed field goal, missed opportunity for Vero Beach. We're still tied at eight. Here come the Bucks on offense. Miller being pressured out of the pocket. Finds his receiver downfield, and that'll be a first down around the 34-yard line. Catch by Parks.
5: Way too much time. He went through a progression of probably three different guys. as he had a lot of time to throw the ball and get outside of the containment and pick up a first down.
0: Spotted at the 34-yard line, first down and 10. Miller takes the snap. It's going to be a handoff, a draw play, and nothing going there as Braylon Simmons could only maybe, did he lose a yard or no gain?
5: Probably no gain on that. Just a handoff to the right side, and defensive line stuffed it up. They got a lot of holding going on in there, and I know our guys have been asking the refs, like, hey, take a look at this, please.
0: Oh, there was a flag. A flag for holding there, Matt. You got it.
5: I didn't even see it.
0: You got it. Good job.
5: All right.
0: So,
5: right.
0: First and 20. So, let's see what happens now. Now that, you know, their offense is behind the chains. See what the Vero Beach defense is going to bring on this first and 20 play. Miller's going to roll out left, being pressured. Render trying to get there. Huggins putting pressure. Now a late flag comes in. Is that another hold?
5: That would be in the area. Yep, he's going to call it. Now you can get. Yeah.
0: Yeah, Render and Huggins were really putting pressure on there. Now he did get outside of the pocket, but he didn't get it back to the line of scrimmage, I don't think.
5: If he didn't get back to the line of scrimmage,
0: that could be intentional grounding.
5: Exactly.
0: So you have two penalties on the play. Matt, do you take the holding or you take the intentional grounding?
5: Because
0: you'd lose the down, right?
5: You lose the down.
0: Right? Yeah.
5: That's right. I didn't see the flag or the call on the holding before. We got two flags. Here we go.
0: Holding. Offense. And they'll decline that one. And then intentional grounding, which is also a spot foul, right, Matt?
5: That's right. Loss of down,
0: yeah.
5: Spot foul.
0: Yeah.
5: So that's the one we want.
0: So now they're all the way back to the 16-yard line. Second down and about 25. Four receivers set. Vero's looking like they may want to bring some pressure. Miller forced out of the pocket. Trying to run for some yardage, and we'll get just past the 15-yard line and maybe get about a yard or so out of the play.
5: Good job by the secondary and Tristan Davis. He was able to get outside of Tristan on that left end, but he was able to put enough pressure and push him out of bounds before he picked up any big yards. But, man, talk about good coverage downfield. He had nowhere to go. And I think, like you said, Paul, the young man saw the pressure coming, and I think it was Lockhart who was coming in, and I think his eyes dropped down. And once your eyes drop down, it's really tough to get him back up to see what's going on down the field.
0: He'll pick up 2 yards. It's a third down and 23. Clock is at 3:54. Now, Vero's still got 2 timeouts. Miller looking. He's going to wind up trying to go down the sideline for his receiver, and no way could he catch that. His receiver looking to get a flag, but no, you couldn't catch that if you tried.
5: Yeah, it was a little stop and go or a little wheel route, a little catch and boom go. And we did get a little bit of contact, but not enough, and the ball wasn't even close. Hey, good job by the defense right there.
0: So now, Matt, here comes an interesting scenario because they've had a couple of times now where they've had to bring out the punt unit, and it's been bad snaps.
5: They got a different snapper right now. You got a long snapper who's going to be number 9. Hey, guess who?
0: Caliendo.
5: Caliendo.
0: You and I saw him over here.
5: Yeah.
0: It wasn't the greatest of snaps.
5: Andy had a little hitch to it where he was grabbing it. He could get a good jump, but no.
0: McDonald, he shanks it. It's going to go high and way out of bounds, almost into the stands here in front of our broadcast booth. Now, that's got to be somewhere, I think, around the 30-yard line.
5: Oh, wow.
0: Whoa, no. No way. Let's go check in with Derek.
11: Guys, good news to report. Alex Guzman's checked back into the ball game. So nice to see that wasn't anything serious, and he's able to play.
0: Yeah, absolutely. All right, Vero Beach has got really good field position here. With 3 minutes, 35 seconds to go, they've got two timeouts. We're tied at 8. The ball will be placed at the 38-yard line. So let's see what this offensive unit can do with this really good field position. Let's get some points here. Got two backs in the backfield. Play action. White rolling out to his right, looking downfield. Had to try to spin out, and man, ended up taking a big loss all the way back to the 46-yard line.
5: Looked like they're trying to get the ball on a little screen or a little out to Jake Tell. He wasn't there. It was good coverage and nowhere else to go. Instead of just throwing it away, take a big sack. Man, that's a big play.
0: Yeah, it's huge. Now you're well behind the chains now on a second down and 18. Four receivers, two on either side. Lockhart in the backfield. Play clock at 2. Take the snap. White having to try to step out of the pocket now. Rolls to his right, looking downfield. He's going to take off and run to the 40. Shakes a tackle, gets to the 35-yard line.
5: All right. Well, taking a little freshman right there, 14-year-old.
0: How about that run?
5: Shake and bake. It was definitely a play trying to go downfield. It wasn't there. He starts off to his left. That got closed up, and then he pulled off to the right. And right before going out of bounds, he makes a little inside move, misses the guy, picks up an extra 5-6 yards.
0: They'll spot it at the 34-yard line, where it now becomes a third down and 6. Trips left side in a bunch formation. Quick screen for Woods. Could not hang on to it. It'll fall incomplete. That was not a lateral.
5: Oh, he's calling it a lateral. He is calling it
0: a
5: lateral.
0: No way. No way that was a lateral. That was a forward pass.
5: Yeah, you know what? It was close enough, but now it was...
0: It's a forward pass.
5: You know what? It fooled the ref. Fooled the ref as the ball was thrown behind him.
0: It was behind him, but it was a forward pass.
5: I know, and it's just... But you just... If you're the Indian, you've got to jump on that no matter what. You can't give up on it. You got to jump on it. It was just a little a flare out to Trey Woods out on the left side. The ball was thrown behind him. He couldn't handle it. And then he just... the ball is bouncing around, and he doesn't jump on it.
0: So now Mainland with an opportunity here to get maybe a 2-for-1 is they're going to get the ball to start the third quarter. They'll have the ball at their own 44-yard line, first and 10. Miller looking. Now pressure coming, and he's going to get spins out of 2 tackles. How did he stay on his feet? And we'll get a first down. Davis had him. And another Indian had him, and he somehow spun out of both tackles.
5: Yeah, they try to do that same play. You fake it to the screen. You look for the guy going down. We had it well covered. And he's just being an athlete, going in there, spin, picks up a first down.
0: Ball at the Vero 45, first and 10. Coming down to 2 minutes remaining in the second quarter. We're tied at 8. Keeper. Miller trying to get to the edge, shakes one tackle down the sideline. He stepped out of bounds right around about the 35-yard line.
5: So I love Tristan Davis as an athlete and as a ball player, and he's been great for the Indians. But right now he is not setting that left edge, and the quarterback is able to get out and make plays, whether it's throwing down the field or just like that right there, picking up the first down. We have got to be able to set the edge on this quarterback.
0: Another first down for the Buccaneers. And this time they set up at the Vero 35-yard line. Braylon Simmons in the backfield. And a new quarterback, Kalen James. Takes a snap. He's going to hand off to Simmons. Simmons off the right side and will go out of bounds.
5: thought you had to put your mouthpiece in, but apparently you don't for a quarterback. But he's coming out anyway.